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2: 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I know how you feel, but I've given you my authority. 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
2: Our culture and our generation is so characterized by a drive for instant gratification. There are so many people in our society, in our culture, and in the West in general, who live just like that. They live for the moment. They grab for the gusto. They seek temporary mirage of power. They do not think of the consequences. They do not even plan for the long term. They never give any thought to their eternity and where they will spend their eternity. Someone said, power can intoxicate just like alcohol, but alcohol intoxication you can recover from, but power you cannot recover from. It intoxicates you for good. And you don't need me to tell you that we have many politicians today who are like this. They're intoxicated with power. In fact, Margaret Thatcher said about power, she said, being powerful is like being a lady. If you have to announce it, and if you have to tell people that you are, then you're not.

My beloved son, hear the crowd standing on the edge of the river, watching Jesus being baptized. Hear that voice from heaven thundering, saying, this is my beloved son in whom I am well pleased. He is saying, this is it. I have no other plan. He is my plan for salvation. He is the one. Without him, no salvation. Without him, there is no heaven. And after that great victory, Jesus goes into the wilderness, and there he fasts for 40 days and 40 nights, where he spends time communing with the Father, in intimacy with the Father. And at the very end of that glorious time with the Father, Satan comes in and tempts Jesus in three ways: pleasure, popularity, and power. We saw the first two, and today we look at the third and the last one. But before I get there, there is something of uttermost importance that you must understand about temptation. And when you understand this, you will understand all the temptations that you and I face every single day. Remember this: there were no one in the wilderness other than Jesus and Satan. Matthew, Luke, John, Mark, they were not there to record this. How did they know about this? Jesus told them about it. It came out of his holy lips. He told them what happened. Why? Because he wants to make sure that every one of his followers do not live a defeated life, but like him, take authority over Satan and defeat him every time. In fact, the Bible said that he was tempted in every way, and yet without sin. And that is why I told you at the very beginning that every temptation that you and I face, they have to come under one of those three headings: pleasure, popularity, and power. And that means there is no temptation that you have ever faced in the past, or even you're facing now, or that you'll ever face in the future, that Jesus had not faced. None. In fact, the same text, Hebrews 2:18, tells us that because he himself suffered when he was tempted. You see, there is suffering in temptation. There's a great deal of suffering. But oh, how sweet the victory when you have the victory over Satan's temptation. He said, because he himself suffered when he was tempted, he is able to help those who are being tempted. Are you going through the pain of injustice and unfairness? Hear the sweet voice of Jesus to say to you, I have experienced far more injustice than you'll ever know. Are you experiencing physical pain in your body? Hear the sweet voice of Jesus saying, I have experienced the tearing of my flesh and the tearing of my limbs without the benefit of anesthesia or even painkillers. Are you experiencing false accusations? Are you experiencing being unfairly maligned? Hear the voice of Jesus saying, being perfect, sinless, holy, righteous, Son of God, they accuse me of being demon-possessed. Are you experiencing temptation to try books and take the easy way out? Hear his sweet voice saying, I was offered the biggest shortcut that's ever known, but I resisted and I took the power. I've experienced temptations to do my thing, to presume on the Father for instant gratification. I've been there. I know how you feel, but I've given you my authority. I have given you authority to defeat Satan. Beloved, the reason many Christians are living defeated lives is because they have never comprehended that incredible authority that Jesus has, and he has passed on to every one of us. Some time ago, somebody asked me a question about these three temptations of Jesus in the wilderness, and the question is really a legitimate one. They said, why did Jesus talk to Satan? Why did he even bother spending time talking to him? Why did he lead him on and let him go on and tempt him like this? Why didn't he just say to him, buzz off, Satan, I don't want to talk to you? And the answer is very simple, and I already gave you a partial answer. Because he wanted to show us how to take authority and defeat him in every area of life, every time. Amen. Now I get to my text. I always get to my text. Turn with me, please, to Matthew 4, beginning at verse 8. Again, the devil took him to a very high mountain and showed him all of the kingdoms of the world and their splendor. All this I give you, he said, if you will bow down and worship me.

0: Jesus said, "Away from me, Satan, for it is written, worship the Lord your God and serve him only." Then the devil left him, and angels came to attend to him. The very first temptation, Satan tried to get Jesus to use his divine power to serve himself. When that did not work, so he came to the second temptation, and he tried to tempt him to force the Father's hand, to presume on the Father's grace, and use his power for the Son. And so, after he failed miserably twice, finally, Satan tips his hand. Let me tell you something. Resist him long enough, he will tip his hand. He finally reveals exactly what he's after. The very purpose of his existence. And that is, he's trying to induce Jesus to worship him. You see, that's Satan's ultimate goal. In every temptation of every kind, he has one ultimate goal. He will go nibbles around the edges. He will try all the other things. He knows your Achilles heels, and he come in and start harassing you in whatever area you're struggling with. But the ultimate purpose is that he want to be worshipped. Remember, that was the very thing that threw him out of the heavens. Don't forget that he was the angel of light, Lucifer, who was serving in the throne room of God. But he was so jealous of God, envious of God, and he wanted to take God's place. And he and the third of the angelic being were thrown out of heaven. Amen. He wanted to unseat God so he could be worshipped. So that's the ultimate goal. That's exactly what he wants. Everything else leads there. And that is the one thing he craves the most. How did this third temptation happen? Well, when the Bible talks about high mountain, the idea is that supernaturally, they were in a place where they could see all of planet Earth. They could see Egypt with all of its treasures. They could see Rome with all of its might. They could see Athens with all of its monuments. They could see Corinth with its magnificence. They could see the royal city of David with all of its glory. And hear what Satan said to him. He said, "Jesus, I can give you all of that now." See, now is the operative word. Let me tell you a secret about Satan. Now is his word. I'll give it to you now. Now. He knew that it is a plan of God before the foundation of the earth for Jesus to be the King of Kings, but not before Calvary. Satan knew that Jesus is crowned to be the Lord of all lords, but not before Gethsemane. See, he knew that. And that is why he says now, instant power, instant gratification, now, Jesus. Wouldn't you want to take it now? Why wait for what is rightfully yours? You and I know it's yours. Take it now. Why follow the Father's plan when you can circumvent the process? Jesus, you deserve to have it now. Jesus, you've already done enough. You already have done too much. You have already left the glories of heaven and came in the form of a man. Jesus, you don't have to submit to the Father as a servant when you can be king right now. Beloved, don't miss this. Don't miss this. Because it happens in your life and in mine every time. What the Father promised the Son to get for his righteous obedience, Satan is now offering it. Now, he can't give it. He's offering it to him through unrighteous disobedience. Have you ever been there? Have you ever heard his miserable voice offering you what is yours for obedience to the Word of God and try to get you to grab for it through disobedience? Why you wait till marriage? You can get it now. Why wait to be blessed through faithful stewardship? Do some creative financing. Why do you wait for God's timing to take place? Take matters into your own hand. Do it now. Grab it now. Experience it now. This is where he really blindsides those of us who know and love the Lord Jesus. This is how he blindsides us. There is nothing that Satan can offer us, nothing, that can even come close to what is yours in Jesus Christ. Amen. Nothing. He offers you wealth through crooked means. The billions of the universe, all are yours in Jesus. He offers you some temporary power. We're going to be sitting on thrones and judge the universe. Is he offering you some momentary pleasure? We're going to experience unimaginable, pure, holy pleasures in heaven. What Satan offers you in order to get you to compromise your faith is not really much of an offer. It really isn't. And you've got to start seeing through that. If Jesus is the Savior of your soul and the Lord of your life, then you have untold riches, unspeakable joy, power and splendor all yours, but not now. Not now. Our best life is yet to come. It's yet to come. That's the whole gospel. That is the core of the gospel. That's why Jesus came from heaven. That's why he died on a cross. That's why he rose again. That's why he sent the Holy Spirit to dwell in us. And if you read the scripture carefully, you're going to find that every time, it never misses, every time, somebody jumped the gun, did not wait for God's timing. Every time someone moved in disobedience, every time somebody was tempted by the shiny, glamorous, glittery one, not only caused heartache to themselves, but to everybody around them. To everybody around them. Read it in the scripture. God promised Abraham and Sarah a son from their bodies. So they waited, and they waited, and they waited some more. Nothing happening. I'm convinced Satan probably came to Abraham and said, Abraham, it's getting too late, old buddy. It's getting too late. You're getting old. No doubt he went to Sarah and he said to her, he said, now, look, girl. You're drying up like a prune here. What are you waiting for? It is perfectly acceptable in your culture of the day. Everybody does it. Give him a concubine. Let him produce an heir so he can keep his name. God is not going to keep his promise. The Bible said that Sarah sold it to Abraham and Abraham did not resist. Had Sarah and Abraham said, Satan, get out of here. God promised us a son from our bodies and he will keep his word. Satan, we are going to wait for God's timing. Satan, we're going to hold on to God's promises. But Abraham did not. And here we are in the 21st century. We're paying for that sin of not waiting. I thought of how the sons of Aaron, the high priest, when God sends the fire every time to take the sacrifice, and one day he delayed. And they would not wait for God's fire to come down and lick the sacrifice. They lit their own fire and ended up in a disaster. Every time. Now is Satan's operative word. Listen, whatever Satan offers you, he can't give you anything. But whatever he offers you is always a counterfeit. Always a counterfeit. It's an imitation of what God really has in store for you. And Satan's price looks cheap in the beginning, but the back pay is hefty. Someone here may be asking the question, well, how can Satan offer the whole earth to Jesus? How could he own the earth to be able to even offer it to Jesus? Well, it's a good question. It really is a great question. When God established the earth, he gave the property deeds of the earth to Adam. He said, now you are the CEO. You're in charge. You're it. It's mine and I'm giving it to you. Here are the deeds. And he handed him the deeds of the earth. When Adam fell for Satan's temptation and would not take authority and resist, he forfeited that dominion over the earth. He surrendered not only his birthright, he surrendered the property deed of planet earth to Satan. Satan knew that the earth is Jesus, but after the cross, not before. Jesus, the second Adam, the last Adam, was going to wrest that property deed from Satan's hand, but only after Gethsemane. And that is why he was doing everything possible to stop Jesus from going to the cross. You see, the power is in the cross of Jesus. For Satan knew that after the cross, he is toast. Satan knew that the cross will expose him as the usurper who he is. The cross will defeat him and depose him. The cross will spell an end to his reign. The cross will give Jesus' followers the authority to defeat him every time and everywhere. And that is why the third temptation, what Satan was trying to do, he was doing his darndest in order to save his hide. He knew it's over. Once Jesus gone to the cross. That is why Jesus finally said, "Away, Satan. The commandment said, you shall worship the Lord your God and him alone." You see, Satan knows that every human being has ever lived and will ever live will have to worship someone or something. Everybody does. You have to worship something or someone. And that is why he got millions of people worshiping him. Now, they may not call it that, they may not know that, but they are worshiping him. Everyone's got to have a God, whether it's a thing or a person. Philippians 3:19, Paul said that there are some whose God is their appetite. In Matthew 6:24, Jesus said there are some whose God is mammon. That's their God. We know there are some people who worship themselves. They are their own gods. And they are abundant in our culture. You see it in the commercial. Oh, it may be expensive, but you're worth it. They're forever worshiping themselves, their ideas, their thoughts, their philosophies, their way of life. But listen, here's how you can take the test. Whoever occupies the majority of your time, your talent, and your treasure is your God. Whomever you love and obey with all of your heart, that's your God. But for those who love the Lord Jesus, those who worship Jesus alone, Satan is forever holding the shiny one, the glittery one, the glamour one, and says, "Come and get it! Come and get it!" Don't be surprised. Just take authority in Jesus' name, in the power of the blood that's shed on that cross.
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2: A rainfall warning remains in effect for the southwest corner of the province, with periods of rain continuing tonight with another 10 to 20 millimeters expected, a low of 15. Saturday, cloudy skies, chance of showers in the morning and early afternoon, then a mix of sun and cloud, a high of 20. Saturday night, partly cloudy and a low of 10. Sunday, sunny with a high of 24. Sunny skies on Monday, a high of 24 degrees. And Tuesday, a mix of sun and cloud, a high of 20. 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
1: Welcome once again to Faith to Live By, Canada's Church Without Walls, where Canadians young and old gather to worship and to hear God speak to them through His Word. Many of you are unable to get to a church where Christ is worshiped in the beauty of holiness, and I hope that Faith to Live By supplies the need in some way for you. We have excellent questions to answer today, and so please stay right there. God has a word for you right now. Heidi sings a song that you love to hear her sing.

Thank you for that, Heidi and Sherry. Now the Bible has the answer. I go to the Bible to find answers to the questions that you have sent to me, and thank you for these good questions we have before us today. Let's get to question number one right now. Who are the four living creatures of Revelation chapter 5? Well, many have asked this question, and these living creatures are described not only in Revelation chapter 5, but also in Ezekiel chapter 1. They are not angels, obviously, but a special creation by God. And these living creatures worship God. And as I see it, they represent the attributes of God's nature. It is interesting to relate these four living creatures of Revelation 5 with the four Gospels of the Lord Jesus Christ. Those four Gospels represent God as King and as Servant and as Son of Man and Son of God, or rather Jesus in those four capacities. And so these four living creatures were created by God to worship Him. Now question number two. Should Christians avoid embedded computer chips lest they be used by the Antichrist? Interesting question. Let's not imagine problems where there are no problems. As I speak to you right now, the doctors have embedded in my chest a monitor which watches over my heart 24 hours of every day. Now that thing embedded in my chest has absolutely nothing to do with the number 666. And of course, I will be raptured, according to 2 Corinthians chapter 2, before the Antichrist even appears on this earth. A computer chip is just a computer chip, that's all. It's not evil. The Antichrist apparently will use computer chips in his program of controlling the world. But as far as you and I are concerned today, a computer chip is just that, a computer chip. Now question number three. Who changed the Sabbath from Saturday to Sunday? The brief answer is nobody has, and nobody possibly could. The Sabbath day, according to the Old Testament scriptures, is the seventh day of the week. It's not the first day of the week. When I go to church to worship on Sunday, I don't go there to observe the Old Testament Sabbath day. I go there to worship the risen Christ on the Lord's day. And the Lord's day is the day on which Jesus Christ rose from the dead. Colossians chapter 3, verse 17 sets the standard for Christians. In the Old Testament, they observed one day of the week as holy. Christians are supposed to observe 7 days of the week as holy. Whatsoever you do in word or deed, do all to the glory of God. If there's something wrong to do on Saturday or Sunday, it's wrong to do it on Wednesday or on Monday. Honor God with all your time and with all of your influence. Thank you so much for these questions. I trust the answers have been helpful. If you have a question you'd like me to use on The Bible Has the Answer, please write it out, send it to me. I'll be pleased to hear from you, and I'll get to your question on the air just as quickly as I can. All the address you need is simply Faith to Live By, Box 426, Winnipeg, and the code is R3C2H6. Right now, my daughter Sherry is playing for you How Great Thou Art on the piano, and then immediately following that, Rick will sing I Know Who Holds Tomorrow.

I'm Jim Barber, and I am so pleased to tell you of Praise to the Lord, a brand new recording of 13 gospel songs by the Faith to Live By musicians. Included in this set of 13 songs are well-known favorites, such as A New Name in Glory, His Eye is on the Sparrow, Oh, Worship the King, Take the Name of Jesus with You, Wonderful Grace of Jesus, and of course the title song, Praise to the Lord the Almighty, as well as 7 other songs of rich blessing. 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On that same website, the 13 audio files for this set of songs, as well as many other previous recording projects, are available for free download. It is our prayer that all of these recordings will be a means of the Lord's blessing and encouragement far

1 Corinthians chapter 12, verse 9 is our text today. To another, the gifts of healing by the same Spirit. This is number 4 in our series on how the Holy Spirit makes His presence felt in a life or in the church. In casual conversation, we speak of people with special skills as being gifted. They run faster, they sing more sweetly, they have a finer sense of humor than the rest of us. Well, our text today is not about talented people. It would be a mistake to say that 1 Corinthians 12 is talking about human prodigies. You can be the world's best chess player or violinist and be an atheist and doubt the entire Bible. 1 Corinthians chapter 12 is talking about believers in Christ, members of the body of Christ, whom the Holy Spirit works through, producing miraculous results. It's not a matter of your IQ. It's not being a seventh son of a seventh son. These are just ordinary people indwelt by God's Spirit and then becoming agents of God to work miracles, things that can't be explained on naturalistic terms. Every arm and every leg and every ear and every eye and every taste bud that you possess has its particular function, and without any of them or all of them, your body would not be complete. Well, the Bible says that the eye cannot say to the ear, "I have no need of you." For a complete and healthy human body, every member is needed. Well, the Bible insists that that is true in the church as well. God places every member in the church as it pleases Him, we read. And then that church should operate on a supernatural plane as God's agent to serve and bless a world. Every member using His Holy Spirit-given gift to make His indispensable contribution. In this series of talks, I've already spoken to you about the word of wisdom, the word of knowledge, and faith. Today, we have before us the gift of healings. Well, the Bible is full of accounts of instantaneous and miraculous healings. Hezekiah in the Old Testament, Miriam, Naaman. And in the New Testament, the man born blind, the cripple from Bethesda's pool, the 10 lepers, Peter's wife's mother, the nobleman's son, and scores of others. Mark chapter 16, in fact, says, "These signs shall follow them that believe. They shall lay hands on the sick, and they shall recover." And James 5:14 says that if there be any sick among you, let him call for the elders of the church and let them pray, anointing with oil. The prayer of faith shall save the sick, and the Lord shall raise them up. Canada has one of the finest health systems in the world. We have clinics and hospitals and personal care homes. We have miracle drugs and MRI machines. And thank God for every skillful surgeon and every compassionate nurse in our land. But of course, 1 Corinthians 12 is not talking about those compassionate nurses or about the drugs that you can buy in bottles at your local drugstore. All of that is very good. And I believe in it, in all of it. I personally spearheaded the founding of a 100-bed personal care home here in Winnipeg, where we have a staff of 135 dedicated professionals ministering 24 hours a day to patient needs. But 1 Corinthians 12 is not about that. It is about the presence and power of God in the life of Christ's church, producing results that defy human explanation. It's about the Lord working with them, confirming the word with signs following. Question: are people healed today apart from drugs and surgery? Question: can we expect the supernatural in today's secular world? Another question: is there need for heart searching and concern if a church can carry on for years singing hymns and holding rummage sales, but never seeing a child
given up to die, then return home healthy and vibrant after somebody has prayed the prayer of faith. In this series of television talks, I've tried to stress that Christianity is about miracles. You can't be a Christian unless you believe in miracles. The miracles of the virgin birth of Jesus, the miracle of the resurrection of Jesus, the miracle of new birth in a Christian's life. Our text says, to another, God gives the gift of healings. Percy Monroe was a farmer near Minnedosa. He was also a sufferer from crippling asthmatic attacks. Harry Cummings prayed for him one day. He never had another asthma attack. He became a pastor in Manitoba and for many years was my close personal friend. James Ray worked for a lifetime for the Winnipeg Water Department Railway as a conductor. He had epilepsy. One day, the Reverend Charles S. Price prayed for him. And for the next 40 years, Jim Ray never had another epileptic seizure. He served on my church board for years. Bert Bell is a close friend of mine. He was in the last stages of cancer. The doctors had done all that they could do. Death was imminent. Neighbors raised funds to help Sandy with the funeral expenses. But God had other plans. The money was spent for a second honeymoon for Bert and Sandy, and Bert has been cancer-free for more than 30 years. Dear friends, this is not fanaticism. It is New Testament Christianity. I could talk to you for hours of what I have seen God do across the 67 years since I was ordained to the Christian ministry. All I am saying to you is that we serve a God of might and miracles. Exodus chapter 15, 26, hunt it up. God says, I am the Lord that healeth thee. Did you ever hear somebody say the church is boring? Well, it's never boring. If the living Christ is walking in the midst in his risen power, when did we stop expecting God to hear and answer prayer? My text says to another, he gives the gifts of healings. Have you heard Christ's call? Have you come to the Savior? Have you experienced the washing of regeneration? Have you been adopted into the family of God? Are you asking God every day to use you as a channel of his blessing to others? The manifestation of the Spirit is given to every man to profit withal. There's an old hymn that we've forgotten years ago, and it goes like this. Channels only, blessed Master, but with all thy wondrous power flowing through me, thou canst use me every day and every hour. The bottom line is this, that God wants to use you as a channel of his blessing to bring salvation and healing and help and comfort and hope to other people. And if you open your life to the Holy Spirit and let him be master and take control and guide you and comfort you and empower you, then your Christianity will come to life and you will be a blessing to all around you. And let me just say, God bless you today.

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3: A rainfall warning remains in effect for the southwest corner of the province, with periods of rain continuing tonight with another 10 to 20 millimeters expected, a low of 15. Saturday, cloudy skies, chance of showers in the morning and early afternoon, then a mix of sun and cloud, a high of 20. Saturday night, partly cloudy and a low of 10. Sunday, sunny with a high of 24. Sunny skies on Monday, a high of 24 degrees. And Tuesday, a mix of sun and cloud, a high of 20. 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
4: Hi, this is Ben Lowell, and this is Back to the Bible Canada with Dr. John Neufeld. Well, today we continue our series, Amazing Promises to Dysfunctional People, with a message entitled, The Lord Disciplines the One He Loves. So let's turn in our Bibles to Genesis 29, verses 1 to 30, as we join Dr. Neufeld now.
5: Pastor Guy Maddox tells the story of a young woman in his congregation who wrote him from graduate school. She reported that her studies were doing fine, and then she added that she had begun a rigorous program to lose weight. Indeed, she was determined to lose 78 pounds. And then she added that she had already lost 16 pounds and then added a Bible reference. It was John 6, verse 9. So Pastor Maddox looked up the reference and he had to smile. It said, "But what are they among so many?" You know, the thing about discipline is that it requires a long period of time. You never accomplish the goals of discipline in a few days or even months. Discipline is about life change, life transformation. And because it's about life, real discipline does take a lifetime. Let me read to you a very important passage from the book of Hebrews about discipline. In fact, the book of Hebrews quotes the book of Proverbs and then adds its own comments from Hebrews 12, 5 to 8. "My son, do not regard lightly the discipline of the Lord, nor be weary when reproved by him. For the Lord disciplines the one he loves and chastises every son whom he receives. It is for discipline that you have to endure," that is, endure hardship. "God is treating you as sons. For what son is there whom his father does not discipline? And if you are left without discipline, in which all, that is, all God's children have participated, then you are illegitimate children and not sons." You know, as surprising and even alarming as this passage might seem, Hebrews clearly teaches that God deliberately brings hardship and even suffering into our lives. You know, the writer of Hebrews speaks of pain in order to discipline us, and that he does this because he loves us as his sons and daughters. It's very important to understand the difference between discipline and punishment. Punishment deals with justice. To punish means to satisfy the demands of justice. And so does God punish Christians for their sin? Well, no, he does not. All Christians believe and know that Christ was punished for us on his cross. But to discipline, that's another word. It comes from the root word to disciple, and it means to correct, to shape, to change, to transform. And God's interested in shaping believers into the image of Christ. This is a part of sanctification. It's the work of perfecting us in our holiness. And so for us to be disciplined is evidence of God's great love for us, we who are his elect. Now, with that in mind, let's read our text. So I'm beginning to read from Genesis 29, verses 1 to 12. It says, "Then Jacob went on his journey and came to the land of the people of the east. And as he looked, he saw a well in the field, and behold, three flocks of sheep lying beside it, for out of that well the flocks were watered. The stone on the well's mouth was large, and when all the flocks were gathered there, the shepherds would roll the stone from the mouth of the well and water the sheep, and put the stone back in its place over the mouth of the well. Jacob said to them, "My brothers, where do you come from?" And they said, "We are from Haran." And he said to them, "Do you know Laban, the son of Nahor?" And they said, "We know him." And he said to them, "Is it well with him?"

told Rachel that he was her father's kinsman and that he was Rebekah's son, and she ran and told her father. Now remember, the theme today is the Lord disciplines the one he loves. And as we have seen, by meeting Jacob in Bethel, God indicates that he has chosen Jacob, even though Jacob has not yet chosen God. And even though Jacob is, as of yet, an unconverted man, because God has chosen him and extends his covenant of love to him, he begins to discipline him, and here's how it happens. On his journey, running from his brother who seeks to kill him, Jacob arrives in Haran. It's about 600 kilometers from his home, and he's been months on the road, and he doesn't have a map, and he's never been there before, and he's not sure where he is. And in verse 4, he approaches the shepherd and asks where they're from, and they say Haran. Well, wow. He says, "Do you know Laban?" And they say, "We do. In fact, that's his daughter Rachel. She's coming right now with the sheep." Now, I'm going to stop here because anyone reading Genesis closely will notice the similarity between this account and the account in Genesis 24. You know, in Genesis 24, which was many years earlier, Abraham had sent his servant to the region of Padan Aram and to the city of Haran. He is to go to his kindred and find a wife for Isaac. And in both accounts, that is in Genesis 24 and now here in Genesis 29, we see the providential hand of God at work. In Genesis 24, while Abraham's servant is watering his camel, Rebekah, the daughter of Bethuel, comes with a water jar on her shoulder. And in Genesis 29, while Jacob is speaking with the villagers of Haran, Rachel comes out to water her father's sheep. The encounter with both of these women, with Rebekah and now with Rachel, is God's providential hand. And we, the readers of this account, should not be surprised. We know that this world is God's world and that he controls all things. You know, providence means what Romans 8:28 says, that God works out all things for the good of those whom he has called. But there's a difference between the account of Genesis 24 and that of chapter 29. In chapter 24, where Abraham's servant met Rebekah, he kneels down to pray and he asks God to bring the right woman along. Abraham's servant is a man of faith, and he's asking God to arrange the details so that the woman chosen by God might be found for Isaac. But in chapter 29, there is no prayer. Jacob is not yet a man of faith. He still believes that his own clever impulses will lead him to the right woman. But as we're going to see, God is at work. He's already claimed Jacob as his own. But in order to bring Jacob to himself, he'll have to break Jacob of his sense of self-confidence. And by the way, if I can interject a word of application here, is it not so with you as well? You know, as long as you resist an express dependence on God, or while you're still under the illusion that you're the captain of your own ship, God will send his discipline into your life in order to break you of all such illusions. But that's not apparent to Jacob, at least not yet. As of yet, he's still ignorant of God's ways, and so the drama takes shape. There's a stone over the well of water because wells and cisterns were often covered by a large, thick, flat stone with a round hole cut in the middle, and the stone was often so large that it would require at least two or three men to roll it away. And we also learned that it was removed at certain times. So the stone is necessary for at least two reasons. I mean, one is safety, stop someone from falling down into the well. But the second is that the stone would restrict the well to only those shepherds who had the right to use it. And when Jacob learns that Rachel is approaching, we again see the contrast between him and Abraham's servant. Abraham's servant never revealed who he was, at least not at first. He observed Rebekah for some time to see whether the Lord had made his journey a success or not. He was waiting on God. God would show his will. Now, in contrast, Jacob spends no time observing Rachel, except he does notice how beautiful she is. And then to impress her with his strength, he lifts the stone by himself, then he kisses her and weeps aloud. You know, success! He's found the right wife for himself. Have you noticed how like Jacob so many of us are? Here's a sad truth. Many a church make major decisions without prayer and careful study of Scripture. It's also true about us individually. You know, we buy a house, we pray later. We make an investment, pray later. Marry a wife or husband, pray later.
And even when we do

0: pray, we've not studied the Word to gain God's wisdom and to wait for His leading. And then how often after something goes wrong, we lose a lot of money or we get involved in the wrong career or job, and then later, well, we're angry with God. But why didn't we consult Him and study the Word in advance? Isn't our lack of prayer, careful study of Scripture, godly principles of wisdom, aren't these matters of neglect? And aren't these a clear indication that we aren't, number one, looking for God's direction, and number two, unaware of divine providence, and hence we aren't seeking the signs that God is giving us all around us? We're not looking for the Holy Spirit to nudge us. Instead, we're secure in the idea that we're the captain of our own ship, and we foolishly assure ourselves that, you know, we can chart our own course and we're going to be happy. You know, we forget that it's God and not ourselves that directs our own future.
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0: Let's continue to read in Genesis 29. You know, Jacob has met Rachel and he's told her who he is, and she's run off to tell her family. And the drama is about to begin, so I'm reading verses 13 and 14. As soon as Laban heard the news about Jacob, his sister's son, he ran to meet him and embraced him and kissed him and brought him to his house. Jacob told Laban all these things, and Laban said to him, "Surely you are my bone and my flesh," and he stayed with him a month. I know that for some of us, this idea that, you know, would only seek a wife from one's own extended family, it sounds somewhat creepy. But the law found in Leviticus 18 as to who one could marry, that had not yet been written. And my own personal theory is that as the human race develops and as genetic abnormalities continually increase throughout successive generations, it becomes necessary to prohibit marriage among close relatives. But at this stage in human history, no such law was yet necessary. And even so, it was never unlawful to marry your cousin, which is what Rachel is to Jacob. And Rachel's father Laban is Jacob's mother's brother. They're cousins. You know, a further consideration is that at this time, Genesis is about creating a godly line, one that's faithful to Abraham's God. You know, this revelation of the one true God is well known in Abraham's extended family, even though most of them are not faithful. So that's the background. Jacob is safe within family, and he stays in Laban's house for 1 month, and there's more. He finds he loves Rachel. Jacob has everything in control, or does he? Because as we continue to read, we will find that Jacob is about to embark on the most discouraging period of his life. The God who loves Jacob has chosen him as the bearer of the Abrahamic blessing, but he's about to discipline and shape his man. So let's continue to read verses 15 to 20. Then Laban said to Jacob, "Because you are my kinsman, should you therefore serve me for nothing? Tell me, what shall your wages be?" Now Laban had two daughters. The name of the older was Leah, and the name of the younger was Rachel. Leah's eyes were weak, but Rachel was beautiful in form and appearance. Jacob loved Rachel, and he said, "I will serve you 7 years for your younger daughter, Rachel." Laban said, "It is better that I give her to you than that I should give her to any other man. Stay with me." So Jacob served 7 years for Rachel, and they seemed to him but a few days because of the love he had for her. See, I want you to notice another difference between Abraham's servant and Jacob. You know, first of all, notice Jacob's lack of judgment. Verse 13 said that Jacob told Laban everything, or all these things. You know, most likely that means he told him everything about even the deception against his own father. And here again, I contrast Jacob to Abraham's servant. Abraham's servant comes to Nahor. He comes with a camel filled with wealth. Jacob comes to Nahor running for his life, and he's got no wealth at all. Indeed, he's running for his life, and Laban watches him. And he finds out he works well, and he offers him, you know, if you will, a job. But please remember, in that day, people didn't get jobs the way we do. In fact, in that day, they became servants. And here's Jacob, the one who had the prophecy that, you know, he would rule over his brother and his family. And he now becomes his uncle's servant. And when he tells Laban that he's fallen for Rachel, he has nothing to give his uncle except 7 years of labor, working for no wage at all, to marry the woman he loves. And Laban realizes his advantage, and he's going to exploit it. And here's where we find God disciplining Jacob. Jacob, the man who stole Esau's birthright and blessing, finds that his brother is back home with many wives and gaining wealth, while he works 7 years just to marry the woman he loves, and in the end, he's going to have nothing. God is disciplining him, and it's painful. You know how humility is attained? It's when you're treated in a manner that's lower than what you think you deserve. You know, some of us are very quick to defend ourselves. We're sensitive to any slight. According to 1 Peter 5:5, God opposes the proud. And you know you're proud when you're quickly offended. You demand people give you proper respect. And then God says, that's not going to stand. He's going to discipline us, and it's going to be painful. But for Jacob, because he so loves Rachel, he's enamored with her beauty, and all that doesn't bother him. He serves for 7 years. But the pain had not yet begun for Jacob. He was being disciplined, but he didn't notice because, well, he loved Rachel. And then came that moment when his world came crashing down. He's now worked and served for 7 years. Now we come to verse 21. Jacob said to Laban, "Give me my wife that I may go into her, for my time is completed." And I find it fascinating that Jacob has to go to Laban and demand his wife. As we'll find out from observing the character of Laban, Laban would have let Jacob work for many years and never have said a word. Laban would only pay if Jacob was aggressive enough to demand it, but Jacob does, and the wedding goes on as arranged. And just so that we get a sense of what actually happened, the first thing is that they plan a wedding feast. Now, it was the custom in that day that brides would be heavily veiled, so Jacob would not see her face or her eyes or her form. And secondly, by all indications, the feast would last all day, well into the night, and I assume that by that time, although the text doesn't say so, Jacob would be slightly drunk. He then takes his bride into the tent in the pitch dark. He makes love to her. He can't see anything. Now, before I go on, it's often asked why Leah goes along with this. Why doesn't she say it's her in the tent? Again, the text doesn't say, but we have to make a few assumptions. I mean, first of all, she's older, and she expects to be married first. And secondly, Rachel is more beautiful than she. Leah has lighter colored eyes, and in that day, a woman with very dark eyes was considered beautiful. And thirdly, there was a great rivalry between the two sisters, and it may have been that Leah was attracted to Jacob, and she would have wanted him to be her husband and robbed her sister. I don't know, but Leah could have thought all of that. So let's continue to read, and I'm now in verses 22 to 27. So Laban gathered together all the people of the place and made a feast. But in the evening he took his daughter Leah and brought her to Jacob, and he went in to her. Laban gave his female servant Zilpah to his daughter Leah to be her servant, and in the morning, behold, it was Leah. And Jacob said to Laban, "What is this that you have done to me? Did I not serve you for Rachel? Why have you deceived me?" Laban said, "It is not so done in our country, to give the younger before the firstborn. Complete the week of this one, and we will give you the other also in return for serving me another 7 years." I hope you can see the obvious similarity between Rachel and Leah and Jacob and Esau. Jacob comes before his blind father with the help of his mother, pretends to be his brother, and steals the prize. 7 years later, in the dark, when Jacob can't see, Leah, with the help of her father, pretends to be her sister, comes to Jacob and now deceives him and steals the prize. You know, for the first time in Jacob's life, he feels the full weight of what it is to want something and then to have it stolen by deception. And that pain of that moment is blinding. How does he get over the shock? You know, I got the ugly one, and there's nothing he can do. And after a ceremony and the consummation of the marriage, he can't back out of it. Like Isaac's blessing, when it's done, it's done. And so Jacob, without even talking to poor Leah, runs out of his tent in rage. And he now looks just like his brother Esau. And he demands Laban explain himself. I served you for Rachel. That was our deal. You deceived me. Look who's talking. And Laban doesn't even apologize. That's how things are done here, he says. Fascinating, isn't it? Can you hear Laban's own anger? It's as if he now claims to be offended by Jacob. How dare you to ask me to violate a custom in our land? Jacob's helpless. Laban has all the power to do what he wants. Now, of course, no sooner has Laban said that he proposes a solution, something he's been planning for 7 years. And after a week, he can marry Rachel, and he'll work another 7 years. And after 14 years, Jacob is going to have two wives. He's going to have children. He's going to have no bank account and no material wealth. Oh, the disciplining hand of God, shaping a man to depend on God alone. You know, I suspect that Leah was not aware of what was going to happen. Her dreams of having Jacob to herself were going to be crushed in a moment. And so from that day on, all of Jacob's dreams, as well as Rachel's dreams, as well as Leah's dreams, everyone's dreams are crushed by deception. See, what happens to you when everything you've hoped for doesn't materialize? Well, you might say what happened is God's loving, disciplining hand coming to shape and make you into the man or woman that's fit for eternity. That's what's beginning to now unfold in this story. How God loves those whom he has chosen.
1: John, thanks for your message today. So let me ask you a quick question. Does God use the actions of bad people to discipline his children?
0: Yeah, and sometimes in a number of ways that we wouldn't have expected. I mean, sometimes the unrighteous may say things to believers, which causes us to look up and say, wow, I wonder whether or not that's from God. And then even in the case of, you know, as we have with Laban here, I mean, God has clearly brought him into Jacob's life. And sometimes the people that we genuinely don't want in our lives have been sent from God. And it's helpful for us to think that God is sovereign in all matters and to always say, rather than, you know, spending my time saying I didn't want it, saying, God, show me what I must learn.
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2: Every wise comedian loves kids. They are one of our leading sources of funny things, of true things, loud things, embarrassing things, things you hope they'd forgotten, things you hope they would never repeat in public. A little girl's mother asked her 4-year-old to pray at supper. So she prayed, "Dear God, please help Daddy stop singing in church." The family sat in stunned silence while Dad quietly reconsidered his place on the worship team. A little girl was asked by her teacher where babies came from. She replied confidently, "Amazon. I guess everything seems to come from there." Adults spend years learning diplomacy. Children dismantle it in seconds. One granddad told his grandson he was turning 70. The boy stared thoughtfully and asked, "Did you start at 1? In the grocery store, a child announced, "Mommy, that man has less hair than Grandpa's hamster." Oh, poor Grandpa was standing 3 feet away. And it wasn't me, honest. Speaking of honesty, children have yet to learn the fine art of pretending everything is fine. A child overheard his parents discussing finances. The next day at school, he told his teacher, "We're poor now. Dad said if Mommy keeps shopping, we'll lose the house." Another child told her teacher, "My mommy says I'm too much sometimes." During a sermon, the pastor asked the children, "Why do we need to keep quiet in church?" One of them said, "Because people are sleeping." Shh. The pastor will now be taking early retirement. Adults say things like, "Interesting choice," when we actually mean you're not going to wear that in public, are you? Children love to pretend. That's why our Clara spent most of a Saturday wearing little more than a cardboard box, which she insisted was a spaceship. My friend's daughter once marched into the kitchen and announced, "When I grow up, I'm going to marry someone rich, or Batman." During church, a mother whispered to her husband, "This sermon is going on forever." A few minutes later, their son asked loudly, "Daddy, why is Mom mad at the sermon man?" Of course, children don't just embarrass us. Sometimes they surprise us with all the sweetness of a handmade Mother's Day card. Watching her exhausted mother cleaning the kitchen after a long day, a little girl wrapped her arms around her and said, "Mommy, you do a lot of loving." That'll wreck your mascara in seconds. Kids are wonderfully literal. Tell a child to keep his eye on the ball, and he just may move his head down to the ball and put his eye on it. And why not? Tell them someone lost their head, and they may want to sleep with the lights on. A teacher found one of her students making faces at the other kids on the playground and said, "Noah, when I was a child, I was told that if I made an ugly face, it would stay like that." Noah looked up and innocently replied, "Well, I guess you were warned." Children notice things adults too easily miss, like lonely, needy people. During a trip to the city, our granddaughter Sophie asked her daddy, "Why is that man begging for money?" The two of them talked about it and then ordered a hot meal at a Wendy's drive-thru and took it to him. And every now and then, in the middle of it all, a child says something sweet and unintentionally profound, and you can't help but stop and smile. A 6-year-old, after being sent to his room for having a temper tantrum, put this sign on his door: "You can come in now. I've found my temper." One of my favorite cartoons is Family Circus. In one, Dolly and Billy are listening to the preacher. Dolly says, "Hear that? People in heaven have everlasting life."
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voice tell the same old lies. If you're trying to fill the same old holes inside, there's a better life.

A warm welcome to our program, Prophecy for Today, where we study biblical prophecy and its application to our daily life. It's a wonderful day to worship God. I'm William Steves. Let's pray. Dear Heavenly Father, thank you that you are a sympathetic God. Thank you that, through the work of Christ, you know the burdens and struggles we face, and you have offered us a place we can come to rest our weary shoulders. Thank you that your yoke is easy and your burden is light. Help us to rest in you. And it's in Jesus' name I pray. Amen.

Maranatha, friends, the Lord is coming. Malachi 4, 1 and 2. For behold, the day cometh, that shall burn as an oven, and all the proud, yea, and all that do wickedly shall be stubble. And the day that cometh shall burn them up, saith the Lord of hosts, that it shall leave them neither root nor branch. But unto you that fear my name shall the Son of Righteousness arise with healing in his wings. And ye shall go forth, and grow up as calves of the stall. The judgment day of God is coming. In that great day of the Lord, all evildoers are described as stubble, the leftover stalks after a field has been reaped, worthless growth, good for nothing but the fire. But there is hope. The day of the Lord does not need to be a day of fear and trembling. Those who fear the Lord, who worship him, who have placed their trust in the Lamb of God, they can look forward to this day with rejoicing. We who fear the Lord will experience the healing of the Son of Righteousness, Jesus Christ. We will go forward in peace and rest, enjoying the wonderful mercy of God's perfect kingdom. Are you able to look forward to the great day of the Lord? Or is it still a day of fear and danger for you? I urge you to repent, to come to the cross of Christ, and find your safety. You are listening to Prophecy for Today. I'm William Steves. Today's letter comes from Maine. Our listener writes, I thank God for the People's Gospel Hour going forth in this world today. We are praying for many souls. Praise the Lord for your gracious prayers. We long to see the salvation of many listeners. The August edition of the Gospel Standard is available upon request. 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

0: And now, the familiar voice of Pastor Perry F. Rockwood, who is at home with the Lord.
1: Shall we pray? Heavenly Father, we're just thankful today that the veil of the temple has been rent from the top to the bottom, that we have a great high priest who himself has entered into the Holy of Holies, making intercession on our behalf and providing complete personal access to the throne of grace. We thank you today that we do not need any saints or any other help or any other mediator, for Christ alone is the mediator between God and men. I thank thee today for that great salvation that was wrought for us in Calvary's tree, that Christ died, that Christ shed his blood for the remission of sins. I thank thee today that the work is finished, that we're not saved by baptism, by christening, by confirmation, by the mass, by good works, by the preacher, by the priest, by the rabbi, or by man. We thank thee that Jesus paid it all. And today we bow before thee in love and pray today that thou wilt minister to each of our hearts, and very specially to those who are not saved on the way to hell. I pray in Jesus' name, amen. The Lord Jesus Christ is coming back again. The first promise that was given to fallen man speaks of his return to bruise Satan's head, Genesis 3:15, and he was bruised for our iniquities. The last recorded words of our Lord are, "Surely I come quickly," Revelation 22:20. From the beginning of the Bible to the end of the Bible, we are presented with the fact of his return. Every time we fellowship with the Lord around the table, we are reminded of his coming. "For as often as ye eat this bread and drink this cup, ye do show the Lord's death till he come, till he come." Let us notice that just as the first coming of our Lord was literal, and just as the coming of the Holy Spirit was literal, so the second coming of Christ will be a literal coming. He said, "I will come again." He is coming. Now the coming of our Lord will be in two stages, and we need to distinguish these two stages, or there will be much confusion. The first stage of the Lord's coming will be in grace. The second will be in judgment. The first stage will be in the air. The second will be to the earth. The first stage will not be seen by the world. The second will be seen by every eye. The first stage will be Christ coming as the morning star. The second will be his appearing as the Son of Righteousness, Malachi 4:2. At the first stage, he comes for his saints. At the second, he comes with his saints, Jude 14. The first stage will be followed by Satan coming down to this earth in great wrath. The second will be followed by Satan being removed from the earth for 1,000 years. No signs remain to be fulfilled before the first stage. Many signs are to be fulfilled before the second stage. The first stage of Christ coming as our Savior, Hebrews 9:28. The second is his coming as King. The first stage will be followed by the judgment, or the bema seat of Christ, when believers will be rewarded according to their works. The second will be followed by the throne of glory, upon which the Son of Man shall sit to judge the nations of the earth. Actually, the first coming of Christ was also in two stages. It was at first secret and then public. The birth of Christ was seen and known by few people, like the shepherds, the wise men, Anna and Simeon. The ungodly rulers and unbelieving people did not see him. But after 30 years, he was publicly manifested, so it will be when he comes again. There are many types in the Bible relating to the coming of the Lord. There's the Day of Atonement, for example, Leviticus 16. Primarily, this had to do with Israel, but it is a type of the church. Aaron, a type of Christ, was there to offer the bullock sin offering for himself and for his host. Christ was so identified with his people that he was made to be sin for us and for his house, which is described in 1 Peter 2:5 as a spiritual house. The two goats pictured the divine and human side of Christ's cross work to provide salvation for lost sinners and to vindicate God. The blood was sprinkled once upon the mercy seat and 7 times before it, which provided a perfect once-for-all salvation. However, the picture we want to see is that the atonement was effected. The high priest attired himself in robes of beauty and glory, returned to the waiting congregation in the outer court. Our high priest, the Lord Jesus, has already made atonement for our sins by the shedding of his blood, and now he's coming back. He's now in the presence of God, but one day he's coming back to receive his own unto himself. So Christ was once offered to bear the sins of many, but unto them that look for him shall he appear the second time without sin unto salvation. My, what a blessed hope is ours today. In John 6:15-21, we have the miracle of Christ walking on the water. After the Lord fed the 5,000, he went to a mountain alone. The disciples started towards Capernaum in a ship. The sea rose by reason of a great wind. It was dark. Jesus came to rescue. He said, "It is I, be not afraid." Then they willingly received him into the ship, and immediately the ship was at the land where they went. And you know, friends, the church today is in a great storm, and God's people are rowing as hard as they can, and it is a difficult time. But the one who's going to still the storm, the one who's going to take us out of the storm, is the Lord Jesus Christ. He not only died for us and rose again, but he's coming. He said, "I will come again." And we're waiting for him today. He is our blessed hope. There's no other hope in this world for the believer. At any moment he may come. And one day we're going to be with him. We're going to be with him even if we die. But it's so wonderful to look forward to his coming that we will not have to die. We'll be taken up directly into heaven like Enoch of old. Are you ready to meet the Lord? Have you trusted him as your Savior? He died for you. He paid your sin debt through the shedding of his blood. Whosoever shall call upon the name of the Lord shall be saved. This broadcast is sponsored by the People's Gospel Hour, Halifax, Nova Scotia, Canada, B3J3A1. Our United States address, the People's Gospel Hour, Box 55862, Boston, Massachusetts, 02205. Now, until the same time next week, the Lord willing, Pastor Perry F. Rockwood, may the Lord bless you and make you a blessing.
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3: A rainfall warning remains in effect for the southwest corner of the province, with periods of rain continuing tonight with another 10 to 20 millimeters expected, a low of 15. Saturday, cloudy skies, chance of showers in the morning and early afternoon, then a mix of sun and cloud, a high of 20. Saturday night, partly cloudy and a low of 10. Sunday, sunny with a high of 24. Sunny skies on Monday, a high of 24 degrees. And Tuesday, a mix of sun and cloud, a high of 20. 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
1: I'm Candace Dirksen with your local news, streaming now through the Discover Westman app. Canadian Blood Services continues to call out for Manitobans to roll up their sleeves now during the summer months, as it's still seeing lower levels of on-hand supply across the country. Brett Lawrence encourages folks not to discount themselves if they think they can't donate blood for whatever medical treatment they're receiving, or if they've been traveling out of country.
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1: 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Executive Director Diane Kohler says the museum can count on strong community support when there's work to be done.
3: Went fantastic. 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
1: A rainfall warning remains in effect for the southwest corner of the province, with periods of rain continuing tonight with another 10 to 20 millimeters expected, a low of 15. Saturday, cloudy skies, chance of showers in the morning and early afternoon, then a mix of sun and cloud, a high of 20. Saturday night, partly cloudy and a low of 10. Sunday, sunny with a high of 24. Sunny skies on Monday, a high of 24 degrees. And Tuesday, a mix of sun and cloud, a high of 20. 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

0: Unleashing God's Truth, One Verse at a Time. Here is John MacArthur with Grace to You.
1: The language of true salvation is the language of Isaiah 53. When the Jews in a future generation, or when you and I in this generation, look at Jesus Christ, this is how we have to see Him. Not as a teacher, not as sort of a benign, willing Savior, but we have to see Christ in the language of sacrifice.
2: Welcome to Grace to You with the Bible teaching of John MacArthur. I'm your host, Phil Johnson. Imagine standing before a packed courtroom facing a potential death sentence, and for a crime you didn't commit, no one is there to speak on your behalf, and so to stay silent could well mean forfeiting your life. Of course, you'd be more than justified to speak up at a moment like that, to defend your innocence loudly and at length. Yet when Jesus faced that scenario, he said nothing. Why? What held him back? Consider that today as John MacArthur shows you what the Old Testament says about the cross and why Jesus willingly went to it. John's current series is titled The Gospel According to God. And now here's John with the lesson.
1: The last Old Testament prophet, John the Baptist, amazing man. He was an isolated prophet. There weren't any other prophets but him. And he came 400 years after the previous one. He is the one of whom Isaiah writes in Isaiah 40, verses 3 to 5, the voice of one crying in the wilderness saying, make straight the path for the Lord. He is the one of whom Malachi wrote, both in Malachi 3 and 4, where Malachi says that when the Messiah finally comes, there will come one previous to him to declare his arrival. He is that promised herald, that promised forerunner, the prophet who identifies Messiah. And when the dramatic moment came, and John the Baptist and Jesus came face to face, eye to eye, in a public place, and Jesus was about to launch his ministry, it was at the Jordan, and all Jerusalem and Judea, it says, were going down there to be baptized by John, because John was saying, Messiah's here, Messiah's here, prepare your heart, prepare your heart. And he was preaching the kingdom and righteousness and telling people to get ready. And he was offering this baptism, which was a symbol of their desire to be cleansed. And masses of people were there. And one day Jesus shows up. And how does John introduce Jesus? He doesn't say, behold your king. He says, behold the Lamb of God who takes away the sin of the world. And that is right out of Isaiah 53. That's what he said the first time he pointed to Christ, John 1:29. The next day, the day after, again Christ is there and again face to face, and John again says, behold the Lamb of God. John doesn't explain anything. There was enough in Isaiah 53 to understand that the Messiah will come as a lamb and a sacrifice for sin, one to be slaughtered and to be silent in the slaughter. Israel would have its living, exalted king, but only after he was a dying, rejected lamb. The imagery here is so prosaic. Verse 6 says, all of us like sheep have gone astray. Each of us has turned to his own way. That's the picture of sinful humanity. We're all sheep gone astray. So the servant becomes one of us, a lamb, in order to become the sacrificial lamb to save the sheep. Now, we're going to embark upon verses 7 through 9, not finish it, but it is the next to the last, the fourth stanza in the five stanzas that make up this amazing passage. And the chief emphasis in verses 7 through 9 is silence, or if you will, submission, willingness, obedience. Here is the suffering servant of Jehovah, suffering unto death, willingly, voluntarily. This is where he lives out, not my will, but yours be done, as he prayed in the garden. The mouth, you might say, of the Messiah is featured. In verse 7, he doesn't open his mouth. Twice it says that. And in verse 9, there's no deceit in his mouth. He is silent in his trial. That's verse 7. He is silent in his death. That's verse 8. And he is silent in his burial. And that's verse 9. Here again, in the future, Israel will look back and realize that his silence was a willingness to be killed, as verse 8 says, for the transgression of my people to whom the stroke was due. They will have a totally different view of his trial and his death and his burial. Now, I want to say something here in a broader sense. This chapter is so critical for anyone who wants to present a faithful gospel, because the language here is the language of the gospel. And I want to show you what I mean. A lot of people want to talk about Christ, talk about believing in Jesus, talking about accepting Jesus as Savior, talking about letting Christ take over your life. That's all true and fine. But the language of true salvation is the language of Isaiah 53. When the Jews in a future generation, or when you and I in this generation, look at Jesus Christ, this is how we have to see Him. Not as a teacher, not as sort of a benign, willing Savior, although He is a teacher and certainly a Savior. But we have to see Christ in the language of sacrifice. Okay, that's the operative phrase. We have to see Him in the language of sacrifice. When you're looking here, you're hearing the confession of the Jews in the future and the confession of any truly converted person in the present. And what is the language? You go back to verse 3. Despised, forsaken, man of sorrows, acquainted with grief. Verse 4. Grief, sorrow, stricken, smitten, afflicted, pierced, crushed, punished, scourged. Verse 7. Oppressed, afflicted, slaughtered. Verse 8. Oppression, judgment. Cut off, meaning killed. Struck, the end of verse 8. Verse 10, the Lord was pleased to crush him, putting him to grief. He's a guilt offering. Verse 11 and 12, bearing iniquity, bearing sin. What am I saying? The gospel is about sin, and it's about judgment, and it's about atonement, and it's about death, and it's about sacrifice, and it's about blood. The gospel is about oppression, affliction, judgment, execution, being struck. It's about iniquities, transgressions, sins. That's the gospel. That's the way it has to be understood and explained. Of course, the current trend is toward an inoffensive message. Reductionist, marginal reference to Christ. S. Lewis Johnson said, Christians reset their theology to every new idea, like resetting your watch every time you find a clock that is different. But the words of salvation are the words that you find in Isaiah 53. This is how you have to understand the death of Christ. This is how others have to understand it. Who is being referred to here? Who suffers such a trial as verse 7 describes, such a death as verse 8 describes, and such a burial as verse 9 describes? Who is this? Who is this suffering, submissive slave of Jehovah? Who is this innocent, sinless, yet patiently, willingly enduring man afflicted with such brutal death? Who is this? There's only one possible answer, and that is the servant of Jehovah, who is Messiah, who is Jesus. And he is not caught in some web of circumstances that are out of control, but rather he is silently yielding to everything that happens. Now, the Messiah speaks in the 42nd servant song. The Messiah speaks in the 49th servant song. The Messiah speaks in the 50th chapter, the servant song. The Messiah says nothing in Isaiah 53. No speech at all. He is the silent, suffering servant. Says nothing, does nothing, but lets everything happen to him. This is the voluntary, willing, vicarious, substitutionary death of the servant. Now, for just a few minutes, let's look at verse 7, the first of these three. And the trial of Jesus is here presented. How do we know that? Verse 7, he was oppressed. He himself, literally in the Hebrew, he himself, emphatically, was oppressed. This is a word that takes us to brutality. It takes us to enslavement. It is a word that refers to being arrested, to being abused. And it was severe. So severe was his treatment when he was arrested and abused that verse 14 of chapter 52 says appearance that he had, his appearance was marred more than any man and his form more than the sons of men. He didn't even look human. By the time they were finished with him, both in terms of the physical beating that he took on his body and the abuse that he took on his head and his face from a crown of thorns and sticks that beat him in the face and spit and sweat and blood running down his face, he didn't even look human. After the lashings and the bloodbath splattering all over him, being bent over in the tortured anguish of his own face in the emotion of the moment, this is his abuse. It started with his arrest in the middle of the night in the garden, and then it continued through the mockery of trials, false witnesses, the abuse that came to him there, the psychological torture that he underwent there. Then the outrageous injustice of turning him over to the Romans and the way they handled him and abused him physically. From the arrest in the garden through the trial at the house of the high priest, trying to indict him by false witnesses, giving false testimony, his time before Herod, before Pilate, all the mistreatment from the Jews and the Romans, no crime ever validated, no proof ever given, no guilt ever established. According to Luke 23:15, Herod declared his innocence. Three times in Luke 23, Pilate says he's innocent. Three times, and he was the governor. So it was a legal verdict. Three times innocent. Still, the leaders of Israel, the Jewish leaders, with consent from the people, pushed Pilate to follow his triple declaration of the innocence of Jesus with a call for execution. That's what he does in Luke 23:25. Well, that's what's seen here in verse 7. He was oppressed. And then it says he was afflicted, but it's a passive verb. And it really needs to be looked at a little differently or a little more closely. He allowed himself to be afflicted. That's the way you would translate a passive verb. Passive means it happens, the action happens to you, not from you. It also comes to mean, and could fairly be translated this way as it is in Exodus 10:3, he humbled himself, which is another way of saying he allowed himself to be afflicted. Paul may well have had this very phrase in mind. When he wrote Philippians 2, he humbled himself and became obedient to death, even death on the cross. That may well be a direct reflection of Isaiah 53:7. This is not normal for tortured people. This is not normal for innocent people who are being tortured. Normally, an oppressed, tortured person who is innocent and knows that this is a gross injustice cries out about the injustice and cries out about innocence, but not the servant of Jehovah. He doesn't say a word, yet he didn't open his mouth. In spite of the fact that this was all evil, wicked, wretched, injustice, against not just an innocent man, but a perfectly holy and righteous man. He didn't open his mouth. Sinners don't suffer silently. We don't. There is the voice of guilt. When we suffer for our sin, we cry out, as David did in Psalm 32 and Psalm 51, right? Against thee, thee only have I sinned. Wash me, purge me, make me clean. That's the cry of the guilty sinner. The cry of the innocent sinner is Job, who repeatedly cries out to God about his innocence. Job 7, 1 to 13, the whole thing is saying, God, why is this happening? I'm an innocent man. I am not guilty of what even my own friends are accusing me of being guilty of. The sinners don't suffer in silence. When we suffer because of guilt, we cry out to God for forgiveness. And when we suffer for innocence, we cry out to God and ask, why? But this is a silent sufferer. He has been hunted down in the middle of the night and found in the Garden of Gethsemane after midnight. They have come to him, the New Testament writers tell us, with a massive crowd, temple police, religious leaders, Roman soldiers, to arrest him, hunted like some kind of a nocturnal animal. He is arrested. He is betrayed by Judas. He is taken into custody, ill-treated, tortured, tormented, harassed, abused in every way imaginable and unimaginable, and then led to execution without any resistance, without any complaint. When he was brought before the high priest, Matthew 26 tells us that he was silent. In the next chapter, Matthew 27, he was taken before the chief priests and the scribes, elders, and he was silent. In Mark 15, he was taken before Pilate, and he was silent. In John 19, records the same thing, his silence before Pilate. In Luke 23, he was taken before the Idumean vassal king under Rome by the name of Herod. And again, he was silent. He was silent before the high priest, the Sanhedrin. He was silent before Pilate. He was silent before Herod. He never said a word in defense of himself and his innocence. And Isaiah says, he was like a lamb that was led to slaughter, and like a sheep that's silent before its shearers, so he did not open his mouth. The issue here is the willingness of the Messiah to die. This is not a good plan gone wrong. 700 years before Jesus showed up, the prophecy is crystal clear that when he comes, he will come as a lamb for slaughter. And when he arrived, before he began his ministry, John says, behold, the Lamb of God who takes away the sin of the world. And that means that he must be a sacrificial lamb, because only in the death of the sacrifice is the sin removed. When Jesus died at the end of the 3 years of his ministry, that was not, as some have tried to portray it, a good thing gone bad. That was the very reason he came in the first place. There was plenty he could have said before his accusers. Oh my, there were plenty of things he could have said to the high priest, the chief priest that made up the Sanhedrin. Plenty he could have said to Pilate and Herod. But he didn't. It was the silence of submission to the will of his Father. But it was also the silence of judgment. You wouldn't listen, and now I have nothing to say to you. When I did speak about life and salvation, when I did speak about forgiveness and the kingdom of God, you would not listen, and now I have nothing more to say to you. He is absolutely silent in judgment. And verse 7 ends again by saying he did not open his mouth. He not only accepted the unrighteous judgment of men, but he accepted the righteous judgment of God on behalf of unrighteous sinners, in order to make them righteous. No sacrifice was ever so perfect. No sacrifice ever so pure. Here is the sinless, spotless Lamb of God, acceptable to God, chosen by God, and elect, dying for sinners. It is here, dear friends, that Old Testament soteriology reaches its apex. This is the high point of the Old Testament. The Messiah is the sacrifice, slaughtered by God for us. He is the servant of Jehovah. He is the slave of Jehovah, and his service requires that he die, that he be punished for our well-being, that he be scourged for our healing, that he be crushed for our iniquities, that he be pierced through for our transgressions, and as verse 8 puts it, that he be cut off out of the land of the living for our transgressions, to whom the stroke is due. That's the message of the gospel. And it's a message of sin and judgment and death and sacrifice. The suffering, silent, submissive, slaughtered, scorned servant of Jehovah takes on himself the punishment of God for the enormous moral debt of the elect of all human history, and pays the ransom price with his life. Now that is verse 7. That's the trial that takes us to his death in verse 8. We see him silent in death and even silent in burial. Verse 9. Let's bow in prayer. Father, we can't help but hear the amazing words of Peter, who says of Christ, he committed no sin, nor was any deceit found in his mouth, taken right out of verse 9. But while being reviled, he did not revile in return. While suffering, he uttered no threats, but kept entrusting himself to him who judges righteously. And he himself bore our sins in his body on the cross, so that we might die to sin and live to righteousness. For by his wounds you were healed. We're in awe of the wonder of this sacrifice of Christ. And we're in awe of the fact that you have applied it to us who are totally unworthy. Why it is that you have selected us out of all the world to be the recipients of this mighty accomplishment is beyond our comprehension. But it is behind our worship. It is why we love you, praise you, adore you, and worship you. We ask, Lord, that you would draw some to you, Jew or Gentile, sitting and listening to this. May this be the moment when they come out of darkness into light, out of death into life, out of confusion into clarity, out of ignorance into knowledge, out of death to life. May they be drawn to Christ irresistibly by your blessed Holy Spirit. May this be a day of salvation. Father, do a work in hearts and accomplish that for your glory, for your honor, that heaven may rejoice over the homecoming of one lost sinner. We pray that you might be honored in that way, that you might be exalted. In the name of Christ, amen.
2: You're listening to Grace to You, the Bible teaching ministry of John MacArthur. John's current study is called The Gospel According to God. Well, friend, today John talked about the heart of the gospel, the innocent Christ paying the penalty for guilty sinners. But unfortunately, countless people reject that truth. In fact, perhaps you've been asked how it could be fair for one innocent man to pay the penalty that millions of sinners deserve. Well, here is how John answered that question.
1: Thinking of it reasonably as well as biblically, God is the one offended by every sin. God is perfectly holy and righteous, and every sin is an offense against him. So it is up to God to determine how that offense is satisfied, how that crime is punished and paid for. Jesus voluntarily gave his life. So God's the source of all justice. He is the judge of all the earth. And if he says that's a just payment, that settles it. Secondly, Christ voluntarily did what he did. So he was not asked to do something against his will. So no one's will is overridden, nor is God's righteousness somehow slighted by this, because he is perfectly holy. So just from the reasonableness of those kinds of things, this is what God determined. And I would go one step further and say, we talk about Jesus as the Lamb of God, but we don't think about what that means. That's a possessive. He is God's Lamb. When Jews came to Passover, they selected a lamb, and they offered that lamb. When it came time for the real Passover, all the others being pictures of the real one, God chose a lamb, and God chose his son, Jesus Christ. So on all those levels, this was by God's design. And I might quickly add that these concepts and these truths in Scripture are all dealt with in detail in the book, The Gospel According to God, which looks carefully at Isaiah 53, that great chapter.
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6: A rainfall warning remains in effect for the southwest corner of the province, with periods of rain continuing tonight with another 10 to 20 millimeters expected, a low of 15. Saturday, cloudy skies, chance of showers in the morning and early afternoon, then a mix of sun and cloud, a high of 20. Saturday night, partly cloudy and a low of 10. Sunday, sunny with a high of 24. Sunny skies on Monday, a high of 24 degrees. And Tuesday, a mix of sun and cloud, a high of 20. 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
1: 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Spokesperson Brett Lawrence encourages folks to check out if they qualify as a donor, even if they are receiving medical treatment for fairly routine conditions, or who are even cancer survivors.
2: 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You can find medical conditions and medications that would defer you, or you can phone 1-888 to donate, and you can speak with a healthcare professional who has access to the resources that you need to figure out if you're deferred or not. 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
1: And the Manitoba Threshermen's Reunion and Stampede wrapped up a successful year with attendance up over the four-day event. Executive Director Diane Kohler says one part of the festival was particularly well-received.
3: Overall, the festival went great. No major incidents to report, so that's fantastic. We had a sellout crowd for the rodeo on Saturday, so yeah, we're pretty happy with how it turned out this year.
1: The museum remains open into the end of September, with visitors still able to tour the grounds, explore the village, and see Big Roy. 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
1: A rainfall warning remains in effect for the southwest corner of the province, with periods of rain continuing tonight with another 10 to 20 millimeters expected, a low of 15. Saturday, cloudy skies, chance of showers in the morning and early afternoon, then a mix of sun and cloud, a high of 20. Saturday night, partly cloudy and a low of 10. Sunday, sunny with a high of 24. Sunny skies on Monday, a high of 24 degrees. And Tuesday, a mix of sun and cloud, a high of 20. 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
5: 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There he erected an altar and called it El Elohe Israel. Jacob had returned home. He has been reconciled with Esau and buys a piece of property on which he builds an altar. He named it God, the God of Israel. 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It's the first time Jacob calls God his own. Jacob has a new limp, a new name, and now a declaration of fidelity to the Lord. 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
1: I'm Parker Schmidt with your local news streaming now through the Discover Westman app. A missing tortoise has made her way home after an unexpected two-week adventure near Oakhammock Marsh. Nature interpreter Jillian Malchuk says visitors had reported seeing something unusual before Molly was eventually found near the center.
2: We've been kind of calling it Molly's unexpected journey here. None of us really know what happened, how she got to the marsh. I think the prevailing theory is that maybe a good Samaritan kind of picked her up and brought her out to the wetland, thinking that's where she belonged without realizing she was a tortoise.
1: Molly, an African spurred tortoise, is about 15 years old and was reported missing from an area about 20 kilometers south of the marsh. Tomorrow is the second Open Streets Initiative in downtown Brandon, where Lauren Avenue is blocked off from regular traffic, allowing bikes, scooters, and skateboards free access from Stanley Park to Rideau Park. Brandon Downtown Biz Executive Director Emmy Sanderson shares more.
3: I believe it's 17 or 18 blocks. Like, it's quite the span. And we've closed it to cars for 3 Sundays in the summer. It's just a place for people to come and bike, ride. In our July event, there's people rollerblading and roller skating and, you know, strollers and bicycles and wheelchairs and whatever you want. And it's basically reclaiming the streets and making them car free.
1: The next and final Open Streets Brandon initiative is scheduled for September 13th. Pembina Valley communities are mourning the loss of former South Central Regional Library Director Kathy Ching. Current director Gail Hildebrand says Ching's impact expanded far beyond the library system, touching communities across the region through her leadership, volunteerism, and deep care for people.
4: Kathy was larger than life, and she didn't know it. Kathy had such a kind heart. She had a big heart for everybody and everything. She loved her community. She loved the communities that she worked in. They became her community by proxy. Her heart always went back to Darlingford because that was her home.
1: For the full story, visit Pembina Valley Online or the Pembina Valley Online app. News on the go? 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
7: Mainly cloudy today with some scattered showers and thunderstorms. A high of 21. The UV index 5 or moderate. Partly cloudy tonight and a low of 11. Tomorrow it'll be sunny and 24 with a humidex 27. On Monday, a good chance of showers, 23 degrees, and then for Tuesday, partly sunny and 22. Current weather conditions and the 7-day forecast can be found anytime on your Discover Westman app. I'm Judy Peters.
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0: Going back a few years with a classic country sound, Ronnie Millsap and Pure Love on our Saturday morning show. Hello, I'm Chris Sumner. It is August 15th. Sending a special good morning out to our friends with Eden Foundation, the fundraising arm of Eden Healthcare Services, as well as Mennonite Heritage Village in Steinbach, both hoping to see you later this morning for the 2026 Peace Trek. Now, this week on the morning show, MHV's Judson Rempel dropped by to share the details about the Peace Trek, which is now looking a little bit different this morning, moving from a cyclothon to a walkathon.
1: The cyclothon, the last few years, it was a great way to promote the Peace Trail, which was, you know, kind of a new initiative that had come in. And it was a kind of a unique way of us saying, hey, we can have these different stops. We can talk about Mennonite history. We can do that. One of the things that changed is just not only was it's a kind of a tough thing to get people to cycle in this area of Manitoba, we also went, you know what, this needs to be more family friendly because we really want this to be something that everyone can be a part of, right? Not just some adults. Mental health issues go for everybody. And so this is something that we would like everybody to be a part of. And so we decided instead of doing the cyclothon, let's make it accessible by making it a walk that starts and ends at MHV. So that way we're not, you know, worrying about how are we going to drive people around or move people around like that.
0: Now, the annual Mennonite Heritage Village Museum fundraiser for Eden Foundation, the Peace Trek, it's happening this morning. And again, like Judson just said, it's beginning and ending at MHV. You can find more details on the events calendar on our app and website. Forecast for today, I have a feeling, is going to be closely watched by many folks who are hoping to do some outdoor activities, as we are looking at shower activity as the expectation in parts of southern Manitoba. We'll check the details in just a bit.
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1: Wonder what's that it's gonna do.
0: Brian Moyer Suderman, Won't You Sing? Before that, Paula Cole and I Don't Want to Wait. I'm Chris Sumner, in for Eva Hyde today as we spend our Saturday morning show together. And I'm very much looking forward to heading off to the camper after the show has wrapped up. It's been quite a while since I've been able to enjoy what I would call a full weekend at the site, aka right through until Sunday afternoon. I'm very much ready to kick my feet up and enjoy. Now, what I'm looking at for today, get to the site, get it set up, and then probably do some reading. I understand I've been invited to a birthday party barbecue at the campground tonight, so that is going to be a ton of fun. And then on Sunday, with the forecast showing sunshine, of course, I'll close out the camper, head back to town, and I expect I'll spend some time at a friend's pool. And like every weekend, the weather will play a role in mine, I'm sure your plans as well. How about we take a look at that forecast?
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3: Mainly cloudy today with some scattered showers and thunderstorms. High of 21. The UV index 5 or moderate. Partly cloudy tonight and a low of 11. Tomorrow it'll be sunny and 24 with a humidex 27. On Monday, a good chance of showers, 23 degrees, and then for Tuesday, partly sunny and 22. Current weather conditions and the 7-day forecast can be found anytime on your Discover Westman app. I'm Judy Peters.
4: You know, there is a lot happening around Manitoba as we get into the next couple of weeks. The Canadian Beef Industry Conference, this is coming up August 17th through the 20th at the RBC Convention Center in Winnipeg. It brings people from across the beef industry together to talk about the business and the challenges and where things are headed. And then a little later in the month, August 28th through the 30th, there is another event that is a little more family focused, the 22nd annual Sundown Manitoba Gymkhana. It is a family friendly event and also a fundraiser for Guardians of the Children in Steinbeck. So if you enjoy watching some good old fashioned horse events and spending some time with the family, then that will be one to put on the calendar.
2: Is there an important farm event coming up in your community? 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
5: In the CFL, the Winnipeg Blue Bombers got back in the win column as they upended the Ottawa Red Blacks 33-21. The Bombers are now 5-4 on the season, while Ottawa drops to 0-9. In American Association of Professional Baseball, the Winnipeg Goldeyes lost to Sioux City 4-3, while in Major League Baseball, the Toronto Blue Jays got a big home run from Alejandro Kirk, helping them over the New York Yankees 3-1. The Jays are now just a game back in the AL East wildcard playoff race. I'm Dave Anthony.
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0: Saturday, August 15th, I'm Chris Sumner and the radio premiere of another new episode of Made in Manitoba, 5:05 p.m. this afternoon, streaming at the same time on our app and website. It's a debut this weekend with Dauphin Area Country Music Group, Kate's Outlaw. And the first question I asked the guys, where does that name come from? You'll hear what the answer is in 10 minutes. Right now, 6:30.
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2: 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This weekend, OpenStreets Brandon is creating a temporary opportunity for an active accessible transportation route between Rideau Park and Stanley Park along Lorne Avenue for one day only. OpenStreets is scheduled for tomorrow, where close to 2 kilometers of Lorne Avenue will be car-free from 11 a.m. to 4 p.m. Brent Downtown Biz Executive Director Emmy Sanderson shares more.
3: And so it's kind of a neat thing. It was neat. I rode my bike from like the whole way, Stanley Park to Rideau and back. And it was just such a fun, free feeling, you know, to have all this space devoid of cars for people to be able to walk down and enjoy. And along the route, there's different activities taking place. So we had kind of a kid's zone with a bouncy castle and a barbecue. We had musicians along the way. We had face painting and art. And so it's kind of a neat thing. You kind of would ride down the street and come across an activity. You can stop and participate and then carry on.
2: Former South Central Regional Library Director Kathy Ching is being remembered as a compassionate leader who guided staff through some of the organization's most challenging moments. During COVID-19, Ching helped her keep her library services available through contactless programs and fought to maintain public access to library resources. Current Director Gail Hildebrandt says she never lost sight of the people she served.
4: Kathy's the one that figured out how to keep us open with the contactless holds. Kathy is the one that went to the board and fought for us, for our jobs, for the public, that the public needed access to this at that time more than ever, because we couldn't do anything. We were locked in, we were locked down. She could think of things and think of things around things in a way that I will always admire her for.
2: She also helped lead the library through high-profile book challenges and was part of the team that received the Manitoba Library Association's inaugural Human Rights Award. Find the full story on Pembina Valley Online or the Pembina Valley online app. A lost pet tortoise has been reunited with her family after spending more than 2 weeks away from home. Molly was found at Oak Hammock Marsh after a visitor reported seeing a tortoise in the parking lot. Nature interpreter Jillian Malchuk says Molly's family was thrilled to get her back.
5: Molly's mom came to pick her up right away, and as soon as she walked through my gate, she was like, "Oh, Molly!" She was so excited to see her, and she let me know that her husband had had Molly from when Molly was born, so clearly very loved.
2: After spending more than 2 weeks away from home, Molly had earned her rest. 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
9: Mainly cloudy today with some scattered showers and thunderstorms. A high of 21. The UV index 5 or moderate. Partly cloudy tonight and a low of 11. Tomorrow it'll be sunny and 24 with a humidex 27. On Monday, a good chance of showers, 23 degrees, and then for Tuesday, partly sunny and 22. Current weather conditions and the 7-day forecast can be found anytime on your Discover Westman app. I'm Judy Peters.
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0: Johnny Cash, Just As I Am. Before that, Larry Kunkel and music from Doyle Lawson on the Saturday Morning Show. I'm Chris Sumner. It's August 15th. Let's keep in mind, 5.05 p.m. this afternoon, it's the radio premiere of another new episode of Made in Manitoba. And it is a debut for the group Kate's Outlaw on our program. And Kate's Outlaw is from the Dauphin area, four gents who play country music. And with a name as unique as Kate's Outlaw, I had to ask Kyle Nault, one of the band members, where did that come from?
1: Steve and I, when we were, I don't even know if we must have jammed a few times at this point, but Steve and I were around a fire and just for fun throwing names out together and thinking of what we could come up with. And it just slipped off my tongue. My wife happens to be named Katie, and I podcast a few years ago when I said the name wasn't about her because she was pretty embarrassed that her name was even associated with the band. So I says, no, it's not. And then I got in big trouble for saying it wasn't at all. So I think it's kind of like loosely based around the fact that that's...
0: It may or may not be related to your wife's name.
1: May or may not be, yes. Unconfirmed. We spelt it differently to disassociate it with her.
0: Kyle and his younger brother Dylan will be joining us for the conversation on Kate's Outlaw's Made in Manitoba debut this afternoon at 5.05 p.m. We'll be showcasing music from their second full-length album called Echo of the Engines.
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4: Mainly cloudy today with some scattered showers and thunderstorms. High of 21. The UV index 5 or moderate. Partly cloudy tonight and a low of 11. Tomorrow it'll be sunny and 24 with a humidex 27. On Monday, a good chance of showers, 23 degrees, and then for Tuesday, partly sunny and 22. Current weather conditions and the 7-day forecast can be found anytime on your Discover Westman app. I'm Judy Peters.

0: I'm Chris Sumner. Good Saturday morning. It's August 15th, and earlier this week in the morning show, Eva Hyde and I spent some time talking about sweet corn, specifically how we like to have our corn on the cob, plain Jane, or fancied up a little bit. I'll share how I might be having my corn on the cob later today at that barbecue birthday party I'm going to at the campground in about 10 minutes. Right now, 7 o'clock.
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2: Got the news you need when you need it by downloading the Discover Westman app. I'm Parker Schmidt. Here's what's making local news this hour. You might see some interesting things in marshy waters, but what staff and visitors saw in Oak Hammock Marsh had them all scratching their heads. An unusual creature, about 2.5 feet across, had been sighted near the marsh for a few days. And then someone caught the tortoise on camera and staff realized they had an exotic animal coming on the other side of the world on their grounds. And then the nearly grown 15-year-old African spurred turtle was seen on the parking lot. Nature interpreter Jillian Malchuk comments on this exciting discovery.
3: We've been kind of calling it Molly's unexpected journey here. None of us really know what happened, how she got to the marsh. I think the prevailing theory is that maybe a good Samaritan kind of picked her up and brought her out to the wetland, thinking that's where she belonged without realizing she was a tortoise. Molly's mom came to pick her up right away, and as soon as she walked through my gate, she was like, "Oh, Molly!" She was so excited to see her, and her husband had had Molly from when Molly was born, so clearly very loved.
2: Friends, family, colleagues, and community members are preparing to celebrate the life of Kathy Ching. The former South Central Regional Library Director was known for her involvement in Darlingford, her love of animals, and her commitment to helping others. After receiving an ALS diagnosis, she retired earlier than planned but continued to live life fully, traveling and spending time with those she loved.
4: Everybody would stop me because they knew I was good friends with Kathy and say, "How is Kathy doing? How's Kathy doing?" And Kathy always said to tell them, "I'm doing as well as I can." Because again, Kathy was taking care of all of the rest of us. And I would always say, "This is what Kathy says." And then I would say, "But mentally, she's doing better than all of the rest of us put together." Because she was still comforting us. She was still, you know, she didn't want anybody's pity. She just wanted to live her life to the fullest right till the end. And she did.
2: 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Brand Downtown Biz Executive Director Emmy Sanderson explains.
5: Open Streets events are something that happens all over North America. Cities are doing what's called an open streets event, and it's around active transportation, you know, like a healthy environment and multifaceted, right? Like you can go from one park to the other, and there's splash parks at both parks. So if it's a warm day, you know, your kids can go to the splash park. You know, there's lots to do. It's a great family event. It's actually great for all ages.
2: Tomorrow from 11 a.m. to 4 p.m., Lorne Avenue will be blocked to vehicle traffic from Rideau Park to Stanley Park in downtown Brandon. 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
7: Mainly cloudy today with some scattered showers and thunderstorms. A high of 21. The UV index, 5 or moderate. Partly cloudy tonight and a low of 11. Tomorrow it'll be sunny and 24 with a humidex 27. On Monday, a good chance of showers, 23 degrees. And then for Tuesday, partly sunny and 22. Current weather conditions and the 7-day forecast can be found anytime on your Discover Westman app. I'm Judy Peters.
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0: Andy Ringtall and Find the Good on Saturday's morning show. I'm Chris Sumner. Good morning, August 15th. And earlier this week in the morning show, I made an offhanded comment that I've hardly had any sweet corn at all this year, and I do have a hankering for it at some point this weekend. Fingers crossed, I'll get some, whether it's at the camper or maybe just do some up myself on Sunday night for supper. But Eva and I were chatting yesterday on the morning show about how we like our corn on the cob. It seems like everyone has a certain way they enjoy it, whether it's plain Jane or fancied up. And I'd suggest I'm pretty boring. I like my sweet corn right out of the pot and then immediately rolled in butter or margarine, sprinkled with a bit of salt. Now, I have had it with chili lime spice once, and that was really good. That gave me Mexican street corn vibes, which is one of my favorite summer side dishes. Now, Eva suggested I should share that recipe with you, but it is really straightforward. If you go to your favorite online search engine and type in Mexican street corn, you'll be able to find it fairly quickly. It's basically just corn niblets, a little bit of cilantro, some crema or Greek yogurt, and then maybe some, chili spice. There might be some other spices in there, but it is a delicious cold side dish, which I particularly like during warm summer days. And is it going to get warmer this weekend? We'll check the forecast after this.
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7: Mainly cloudy today with some scattered showers and thunderstorms. A high of 21. The UV index 5 or moderate. Partly cloudy tonight and a low of 11. Tomorrow it'll be sunny and 24 with a humidex 27. On Monday, a good chance of showers, 23 degrees. And then for Tuesday, partly sunny and 22. Current weather conditions and the 7-day forecast can be found anytime on your Discover Westman app. I'm Judy Peters.
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0: Quote the Raven with Hope. Before that, Mike and the Mechanics, The Living Years. It's Saturday, August 15th, and good morning. I'm Chris Sumner. Another Lawn and Garden Journal is coming up this morning, 9:15. Host Carla Hersina, looking forward to chatting with you about whatever may be on your mind these days. Maybe it's like Kurt during last week's show, and something is nibbling on his Morden roses.
1: I have some red rose bushes. Something is eating its leaves. What do I do with that?
2: I would investigate, and when you investigate anything that's eating, generally I go out early in the morning or later in the evening, just when they, you know that their activity is at their highest, and take a look. Is it jagged edges around the outside edges, or is it creating a circle cut on the edges?
1: First of all, there's small holes in the leaves, and then eventually almost all the whole leaf disappears.
2: Okay, so you do definitely, because sometimes roses will have perfectly round holes made them, but they're almost the size of a dime or a little bit bigger, but that could be a cutter bee. They usually do that, but if you have the smaller ones, you probably have something that's definitely nibbling on there. The first defense I usually like to see is taking a blast of water and watering it off, if that's easy to get at with a garden hose. And then otherwise you can use a little bit of Endol or Bug X out.
0: 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And again, we always encourage you to call at the beginning of the show at 9:15 to ensure your best chance of getting on air and chatting with Carla.
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4: Mainly cloudy today with some scattered showers and thunderstorms, a high of 21, the UV index 5 or moderate. Partly cloudy tonight and a low of 11. Tomorrow it'll be sunny and 24 with a humidex 27. On Monday, a good chance of showers, 23 degrees, and then for Tuesday, partly sunny and 22. Current weather conditions and the 7-day forecast can be found anytime on your Discover Westman app. I'm Judy Peters.

0: It's Saturday, August 15th. I'm Chris Sumner, and we had quite the surprise at the studio this week when someone provided us with a treasure trove of things from our past. I'll tell you more in about 15 minutes. Right now, 7:30.
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2: I'm Parker Schmidt with your local news streaming now through the Discover Westman app. A missing tortoise has made her way home after an unexpected two-week adventure near Okhamic Marsh. Nature interpreter Jillian Malchuk says visitors had reported seeing something unusual before Molly was eventually found near the center.
3: We've been kind of calling it Molly's unexpected journey here. None of us really know what happened, how she got to the marsh. I think the prevailing theory is that maybe a good Samaritan kind of picked her up and brought her out to the wetlands, thinking that's where she belonged without realizing she was a tortoise.
2: Molly, an African spurred tortoise, is about 15 years old and was reported missing from an area about 20 kilometers south of the marsh. Tomorrow is the second Open Streets Initiative in downtown Brandon, where Lauren Avenue is blocked off from regular traffic, allowing bikes, scooters, and skateboards free access from Stanley Park to Rideau Park. Brandon Downtown Biz Executive Director Emmy Sanderson shares more.
4: I believe it's 17 or 18 blocks. Like, it's quite the span. And we've closed it to cars for 3 Sundays in the summer. It's just a place for people to come and bike, ride. In our July event, there's people rollerblading and roller skating and, you know, strollers and bicycles and wheelchairs and whatever you want. And it's basically reclaiming the streets and making them car free.
2: The next and final Open Streets Brandon initiative is scheduled for September 13th. Pembina Valley communities are mourning the loss of former South Central Regional Library Director Kathy Ching. Current Director Gail Hildebrand says Ching's impact expanded far beyond the library system, touching communities across the region through her leadership, volunteerism, and deep care for people.
5: Kathy was larger than life, and she didn't know it. Kathy had such a kind heart. She had a big heart for everybody and everything. She loved her community. She loved the communities that she worked in. They became her community by proxy. Her heart always went back to Darlingford because that was her home.
2: For the full story, visit Pembina Valley Online or the Pembina Valley Online app. News on the go? 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
8: Mainly cloudy today with some scattered showers and thunderstorms. A high of 21. The UV index 5 or moderate. Partly cloudy tonight and a low of 11. Tomorrow it'll be sunny and 24 with a humidex 27. On Monday, a good chance of showers, 23 degrees. And then for Tuesday, partly sunny and 22. Current weather conditions and the 7-day forecast can be found anytime on your Discover Westman app. I'm Judy Peters.
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12: In the CFL, the Winnipeg Blue Bombers got back in the win column as they upended the Ottawa Red Blacks 33-21. The Bombers are now 5-4 on the season, while Ottawa drops to 0-9. In American Association of Professional Baseball, the Winnipeg Goldeyes lost to Sioux City 4-3, while in Major League Baseball, the Toronto Blue Jays got a big home run from Alejandro Kirk, helping them over the New York Yankees 3-1. The Jays are now just a game back in the AL East wildcard playoff race. I'm Dave Anthony.
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1987. They had been stored in this person's home for decades, and they were doing some cleanup and very nicely thought of bringing them back to us. The names and photos on the calendars, who's who from our past: Jim McSweeney, Ollie Penner, Ron James, Gladys Weeb, Al Friesen, Harry Siemens, Harv Kraker, Terry Klippenstein, and Barry Lamb, just to name a few. What makes these calendars particularly special is how good a shape they're in. Even though they are 40 to 45 years old, especially the photos section of each, which is located at the top of the calendar. So that means we'll be able to scan in those individual photos of those respective pictures of those folks who spent time with you here on the radio and add them to our growing archive. Now, unfortunately, I did not get a chance to get the person's name while they were chatting with me earlier this week. But if you are listening this morning, thank you for coming in and sharing these calendars with us. All right, music to come before 8 o'clock from Roy Orbison, the Ennis Sisters, and this is Jimmy Buffett.

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2: Good Saturday morning. It's August 15th. I'm Chris Sumner. Another Made in Manitoba debut this afternoon at 5.05 p.m. It's going to be with the Dauphin area country music group Kate's Outlaw. Brothers Kyle and Dylan Nault will join us for the conversation as we showcase music from the group's second album, Echo of the Engines. I'll give you a snippet of my conversation with the gents in 10 minutes. Right now, 8 o'clock.
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4: 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This weekend, OpenStreets Brandon is creating a temporary opportunity for an active accessible transportation route between Rideau Park and Stanley Park along Lorne Avenue for one day only. OpenStreets is scheduled for tomorrow, where close to 2 kilometers of Lorne Avenue will be car-free from 11 a.m. to 4 p.m. Brandon Downtown Biz Executive Director Emmy Sanderson shares more.
5: And so it's kind of a neat thing. It was neat. I rode my bike from like the whole way, Stanley Park to Rideau and back. And it was just such a fun, free feeling, you know, to have all this space devoid of cars for people to be able to walk down and enjoy. And along the route, there's different activities taking place. So we had kind of a kid's zone with a bouncy castle and a barbecue. We had musicians along the way. We had face painting and art. And so it's kind of a neat thing. You kind of would ride down the street and come across an activity. You can stop and participate and then carry on.
4: Former South Central Regional Library Director Kathy Ching is being remembered as a compassionate leader who guided staff through some of the organization's most challenging moments. During COVID-19, Ching helped her keep her library services available through contactless programs and fought to maintain public access to library resources. Current Director Gail Hildebrandt says she never lost sight of the people she served.
6: Kathy's the one that figured out how to keep us open with the contactless holds. Kathy is the one that went to the board and fought for us, for our jobs, for the public, that the public needed access to this at that time more than ever, because we couldn't do anything. We were locked in, we were locked down. She could think of things and think of things around things in a way that I will always admire her for.
4: She also helped lead the library through high-profile book challenges and was part of the team that received the Manitoba Library Association's inaugural Human Rights Award. Find the full story on Pembina Valley Online or the Pembina Valley online app. A lost pet tortoise has been reunited with her family after spending more than 2 weeks away from home. Molly was found at Oak Hammock Marsh after a visitor reported seeing a tortoise in the parking lot. Nature interpreter Jillian Malchuk says Molly's family was thrilled to get her back.
7: Molly's mom came to pick her up right away, and as soon as she walked through my gate, she was like, "Oh, Molly!" She was so excited to see her, and she let me know that her husband had had Molly from when Molly was born, so clearly very loved.
4: After spending more than 2 weeks away from home, Molly had earned her rest. 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
9: Mainly cloudy today with some scattered showers and thunderstorms. A high of 21. The UV index 5 or moderate. Partly cloudy tonight and a low of 11. Tomorrow, it'll be sunny and 24 with a humidex 27. On Monday, a good chance of showers, 23 degrees. And then for Tuesday, partly sunny and 22. Current weather conditions and the 7-day forecast can be found anytime on your Discover Westman app. I'm Judy Peters.
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0: song.
1: Pass me to Manitoba guest William Prince, Sing Me a Song. Before that, Jerry and the Pacemakers, also Jan Arden. And we started the hour with Elton John and Blue Eyes. Dauphin Area Country Music Group, Kate's Outlaw, making its Made in Manitoba debut this afternoon. 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
2: Echo of the Engines was, it's a lyric picked out of the song That Train. The line kind of, I feel like, summed up the theme of the record in that it's about the prairies and it's about small town life and everybody that's ever lived in a small town where the train rolls through at night knows what that sounds like when that train horn is blaring through the night and waking everybody up. And I kind of just talk about that in one song. So, yeah, we just felt it was fitting for the theme and for the time. And
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8: Mainly cloudy today with some scattered showers and thunderstorms. A high of 21. The UV index, 5 or moderate. Partly cloudy tonight and a low of 11. Tomorrow it'll be sunny and 24 with a humidex 27. On Monday, a good chance of showers, 23 degrees. And then for Tuesday, partly sunny and 22. Current weather conditions and the 7-day forecast can be found anytime on your Discover Westman app. I'm Judy Peters.
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10: In the CFL, the Winnipeg Blue Bombers got back in the win column as they upended the Ottawa Red Blacks 33-21. The Bombers are now 5-4 on the season, while Ottawa drops to 0-9. In American Association of Professional Baseball, the Winnipeg Goldeyes lost to Sioux City 4-3, while in Major League Baseball, the Toronto Blue Jays got a big home run from Alejandro Kirk, helping them over the New York Yankees 3-1. The Jays are now just a game back in the AL East wildcard playoff race. I'm Dave Anthony.
7: Who's playing tonight? 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
7: Get the news you need when you need it by downloading the Discover Westman app. I'm Parker Schmidt. Here's what's making local news this hour. You might see some interesting things in marshy waters, but what staff and visitors saw in Oak Hammock Marsh had them all scratching their heads. An unusual creature, about 2.5 feet across, had been sighted near the marsh for a few days. And then someone caught the tortoise on camera and staff realized they had an exotic animal coming on the other side of the world on their grounds. And then, the nearly grown 15-year-old African spurred turtle was seen on the parking lot. Nature interpreter Jillian Malchuk comments on this exciting discovery.
8: We've been kind of calling it Molly's unexpected journey here. None of us really know what happened, how she got to the marsh. I think the prevailing theory is that maybe a good Samaritan kind of picked her up and brought her out to the wetland, thinking that's where she belonged without realizing she was a tortoise. Molly's mom came to pick her up right away, and as soon as she walked through my gate, she was like, "Oh, Molly!" She was so excited to see her, and her husband had had Molly from when Molly was born, so clearly very loved.
7: Friends, family, colleagues, and community members are preparing to celebrate the life of Kathy Cheng. The former South Central Regional Library Director was known for her involvement in Darlingford, her love of animals, and her commitment to helping others. After receiving an ALS diagnosis, she retired earlier than planned but continued to live life fully, traveling and spending time with those she loved.
9: Everybody would stop me because they knew I was good friends with Kathy and say, "How is Kathy doing? How's Kathy doing?" And Kathy always said to tell them, "I'm doing as well as I can." Because again, Kathy was taking care of all of the rest of us. And I would always say, "This is what Kathy says." And then I would say, "But mentally, she's doing better than all of the rest of us put together." Because she was still comforting us. She was still, you know, she didn't want anybody's pity. She just wanted to live her life to the fullest right till the end. And she did.
7: 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Brent Downtown Biz Executive Director Emmy Sanderson explains.
10: Open Streets events are something that happens all over North America. Cities are doing what's called an open streets event, and it's around active transportation, you know, like a healthy environment and multifaceted, right? Like you can go from one park to the other, and there's splash parks at both parks. So if it's a warm day, you know, your kids can go to the splash park. You know, there's lots to do. It's a great family event. It's actually great for all ages.
7: Tomorrow from 11 a.m. to 4 p.m., Lorne Avenue will be blocked to vehicle traffic from Rideau Park to Stanley Park in downtown Brandon. 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
13: Mainly cloudy today with some scattered showers and thunderstorms. A high of 21. The UV index 5 or moderate. Partly cloudy tonight and a low of 11. Tomorrow it'll be sunny and 24 with a humidex 27. On Monday, a good chance of showers, 23 degrees. And then for Tuesday, partly sunny and 22. Current weather conditions and the 7-day forecast can be found anytime on your Discover Westman app. I'm Judy Peters.

0: The Browns and Love Loud on Saturday's morning show. It's August 15th. I'm Chris Sumner. 9:15 this morning, the next Lawn and Garden Journal host Carla Hersina will be here to answer your questions about the front and backyard, your veggie garden, your flower bed, whatever is on your mind. Now, one of the calls that came in during last week's program was from Kurt, who is needing an answer to a pruning question.
1: I have a miniature lilac bush that has gotten very large and is crowding out my flowers, and I would like to trim it back about 2 feet all the way around. When is the best time to do that?
2: That would have been probably about 2 weeks after it's finished blooming. So you can still prune it in the fall, but what you are going to have to know is that if you do the later pruning, you will be cutting off a lot of the blooms that have been already set, the bloom sets for next year. So if you really have to prune it back, you can still do it. Just remember, you're probably not going to have as many flowers or flowers.
1: Yeah, but it's crowding out my flowers. I don't have flowers.
2: Then what I would suggest you do is let's sacrifice the lilac flowers this year and get it down to a height that you would like your flowers to be at.
0: Now, if you have a question for Carla Hersina, jot it down now and then give her a call at 9:15 this morning to be a part of the next Lawn and Garden Journal. The show is all about your questions, kickstarting the conversation, so give Carla a call right at the start of the show.
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7: Mainly cloudy today with some scattered showers and thunderstorms. A high of 21. The UV index 5 or moderate. Partly cloudy tonight and a low of 11. Tomorrow it'll be sunny and 24 with a humidex 27. On Monday, a good chance of showers, 23 degrees, and then for Tuesday, partly sunny and 22. Current weather conditions and the 7-day forecast can be found anytime on your Discover Westman app. I'm Judy Peters.

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1: All right, anniversary album time on Saturday, August 15th. One anniversary couple for today. Happy anniversary to Garnet and Lorraine Holmes. Now, looking ahead to tomorrow, the 16th, we say happy 72nd anniversary to Ed and Mary from your siblings. And also happy anniversary tomorrow to Kyle and Nicole Reimer. A special song for all the couples celebrating this weekend, Celine Dion, If That's What It Takes.

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3: 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Let's go to the newsroom. It's 9 o'clock.
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5: I'm Parker Schmidt with your local news, streaming now through the Discover Westman app. A missing tortoise has made her way home after an unexpected two-week adventure near Oak Hammock Marsh. Nature interpreter Jillian Malchuk says visitors had reported seeing something unusual before Molly was eventually found near the center.
6: We've been kind of calling it Molly's unexpected journey here. None of us really know what happened, how she got to the marsh. I think the prevailing theory is that maybe a good Samaritan kind of picked her up and brought her out to the wetland, thinking that's where she belonged without realizing she was a tortoise.
5: Molly, an African spurred tortoise, is about 15 years old and was reported missing from an area about 20 kilometers south of the marsh. Tomorrow is the second Open Streets Initiative in downtown Brandon, where Lorne Avenue is blocked off from regular traffic, allowing bikes, scooters, and skateboards free access from Stanley Park to Rideau Park. Brandon Downtown Biz Executive Director Emmy Sanderson shares more.
7: I believe it's 17 or 18 blocks. Like, it's quite the span. And we've closed it to cars for 3 Sundays in the summer. It's just a place for people to come and bike, ride. In our July event, there's people rollerblading and roller skating and, you know, strollers and bicycles and wheelchairs and whatever you want. And it's basically reclaiming the streets and making them car free.
5: The next and final Open Streets Brandon initiative is scheduled for September 13th. Pembina Valley communities are mourning the loss of former South Central Regional Library Director Kathy Ching. Current director Gail Hildebrand says Ching's impact expanded far beyond the library system, touching communities across the region through her leadership, volunteerism, and deep care for people.
8: 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She had a big heart for everybody and everything. She loved her community. She loved the communities that she worked in. They became her community by proxy. Her heart always went back to Darlingford because that was her home.
5: For the full story, visit Pembina Valley Online or the Pembina Valley Online app. News on the go? 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
11: Mainly cloudy today with some scattered showers and thunderstorms. A high of 21. The UV index 5 or moderate. Partly cloudy tonight and a low of 11. Tomorrow it'll be sunny and 24 with a humidex 27. On Monday, a good chance of showers, 23 degrees. And then for Tuesday, partly sunny and 22. Current weather conditions and the 7-day forecast can be found anytime on your Discover Westman app. I'm Judy Peters.
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11: Here are this morning's funeral announcements. Cornelius Taves, 80, of Steinbach, passed away on Tuesday, August 11th at Bethesda Place. He is survived by his wife, Maria, four daughters, five sons, and their families. The funeral service for Cornelius Taves will be held on Monday, 2 p.m., at New Bothwell Summerfeld Church, with burial at the church cemetery. Viewing will be at Birchwood Funeral Chapel tomorrow from 7 to 9 p.m., with a devotional at 7:30. Viewing will also be at the church 1 hour prior to the service. Arrangements by Birchwood Funeral Chapel, Steinbach. And that's the one funeral announcement for today.
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1: Good morning, everyone. It has been raining steadily all night, and I guess some people are... Yeah, it's midway through August. How fast did that go? I think it went very fast. So some people are still on vacation. Some are just heading off for vacations. And yes, soon the weather will be changing. We had a little bit of a cool spell, and now we have a little bit of a wet spell because we've got that rain happening around us. So it is indeed August. You see that there's a slight shift, as I said to my husband. It just seems like some days some things just turn slightly and you could feel it. And I think, the other day I was in the backyard and lo and behold, early enough, I heard some geese. So the question is out there. Have you heard geese gathering and getting together? It sounded almost reminiscent of indeed fall coming. So there is a shift. Well... just listen, because it is indeed August. Now sober August comes, the scene beneath the summer sun still fair. The woods have changed their shade of green. Now scents are floating on the air. The farmer rests, the harvest almost over. A while the labor's steady strain. The season's crops are all in store. The barns are filled with hay and grain. The summer months are nearly past. Well, they glide away, and now we enter on the last, the blessed trinity they are. The lazy cattle in the shade or friendly trees at noonday lie, or roused by swarming insects wade in stream that passes murmuring by. A parching drouth consumes the land, deep he's the dust in all the roads. How closely every cloud is scanned, the sultry heat of a storm forebodes. The rumbling thunder's warning sound, faint in the distance, now we hear, while stifling air and thirsty ground, a welcoming note it strikes the ear. The storm comes on, the drouth is gone, refreshing clouds of rain descend. All night it pours, another dawn. Breaks slowly ere the showers end, the drouth is gone, and withal the glory of the summertime. The leaves soon will begin to change, the season's now past its prime. The tall corn bending soon in its gale, the cooler night and the shortening day. All nature's voices tell this tale, the summer soon will pass away. The fields of corn will be ripen slow, of autumn speak and breezes all, that over the fields of stumbling blow proclaim the coming of soon fall to show. And with that, we'll be right back after this message.
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1: Welcome back, everyone. You're listening to the Lawn and Garden Journal midway through August. And yes, there's a little bit of a shift that's in there. And I have to tell you a little story I like to tell you. And I think this has been going on. I'm talking about the squirrel in my backyard. If you've missed it over the last few weeks, I have this little squirrel that's in my backyard that is just playing along, being in the garden, or maybe playing havoc. A few weeks ago, he was blissfully chewing and eating some of my tomatoes. Well, it just has been going on and on. Yes, I have a sacrificial tomato plant that seems like every time it shows a slight redness, this little tiny squirrel decides to take its chances on creating a mess and creating this little bit of a havoc on my tomato plants. Well, I happened to be away for a few days on business, and I kind of had to laugh because I talk to him as he's nibbling away on some of these tomatoes, and I think there may be, don't get me wrong and don't burst out laughing, there might be a little bit of a relationship happening with this squirrel right now, because I have an office room that I had the cooler temperatures. Sure, I opened the window and the screen was beautifully there. I was working away at it, and I think he or she may have missed me, because lo and behold, I heard a little scattering up the side of the house. And lo and behold, what do I see that brings its head slightly around and climbs onto the window screen and look at me eye to eye as if to say, "Hi, where have you been?" So there are animals in our yard, whether it's a deer or, a mouse, a chipmunk, a squirrel. Yes, a squirrel. We start to create relationships with these animals in our yard. And also too, I have a little bunny that now loves the fact that some of my rosy bloom apples are shedding some of its fruit that's on there, because he or she too is nibbling away on some of the apples that are falling onto the ground. So do you have, I know we have cats and dogs, here's that out there, do you have a secret pet that's in your garden that you kind of enjoy seeing on a daily basis? I know with the grandchildren are over, they love seeing the stories and hearing the stories of the little squirrel that's giving me a little havoc. But they also enjoy watching this tiny little squirrel running along the fences and jumping from tree limb to tree limb and seeing the acrobatic effect that they give. Yes, maybe we lose a tomato or two, but look at the joy that we do get. I know that out there, there's a bunch of little bunnies that give us havoc, and maybe some of the deer too. So it is kind of that love and maybe not so lovely relationship that we have with animals in our garden. Just throwing that thought out. Now, it is a rainy day after such a long period where we've had some areas with maybe a little bit too much heat that's on there. There's some plant stress that's been happening with excessive heat and then excessive rain. I know some areas are still struggling with some areas that have some rain issues that are happening out there. But these are things that we can maybe give you some suggestions for or ideas of how to maybe deal with rain in an aspect. Because rain itself, yes, is good. It's good for us. And you may ask, well, what does rain give our gardens? Well, it's a lot better, I think, than using either a well water. Some areas of land may be a little bit higher in salt content or calcium content that's on there. So we always say limestone is not good for around water reservoirs because it is a soft rock. and salt in areas. I know in the southern area where I am, there is a high salt level that's in there, so we are trying to adjust and adapt. Yes, we too collect rainwater, just as many of you collect rainwater in basins. I've seen this early this morning. Some people on social media were saying that they were happy to be able to collect some of the rainwater that's been coming off of their reservoirs or their roofs or their structures. Even here at St. Mary's, you may see downspouts throughout our building where we do have reservoirs of water that we collect so that we use it. And yes, the staff kind of say, we love it when the rainwater comes. It's so much softer. So what does rainwater give our gardens? It gives you a lot of benefits. Think of the capacity and the cleanliness that is that natural portion of it that is maybe chemical free. Yes, they have nitrogen. If we have lots of electrical static activity, it helps us with that benefit of putting some extra nitrogen into the ground, which plants love. Why not use it that way? It's giving you maybe that acidic pH that we're looking for, and you can test your water, test to see what the aspect of it is. And rain water, it's that beneficial portion of adding to the organic matter that's in through there, which is also very beneficial for it. And why not? We want to improve our soil. We want to help to reduce in the pollution and waterways. So you using rainwater for your garden, I think it's a win-win. All right, we're going to talk more about rainwater and maybe water in our yard right after this message.
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1: And the lines are open. If you have a pen, I'm going to give you the number. 1-800-374-3315. Don't be shy. Give us a shout if you have any questions, or maybe you have some stories about your garden that you'd like to share with everyone else. Because being gardeners and in this industry, oh, how we love to talk about our gardens. Yes, the good, the not so good, the challenges, and the rewards. And, of course, the bounty. Soon, those tomato plants, I hope that you have much more than I do, are going to be filling your, your coffers with maybe some paste, some sauces, some canned tomatoes. I remember canning tomatoes with Mom and Dad. Good morning, Mom. And everything else. And soon, the corn, too. I guess the Corn and Apple Fest is going to be coming up soon enough as it is, too. So getting that little bit of extra moisture that's in the ground that's in there is so beneficial for it. And evening off It's like that, yes, with blossom end rot. There's a couple notes here. Just being away, there was a couple people asking about how they're able to even prevent the blossom end rot. So just remember, some maybe before we go into other measures of watering, is keeping this consistent watering on your tomatoes. As tomatoes start to mature and develop a little bit more, you can remove some of the lower leaves so that you're not getting that backsplash maybe from some of the heavier rains onto the leaves that may be causing some blights or bacteria that's onto it. Or if you want to keep it sort of uniform in the consistency of keeping moisture in around it, why not putting a little bit of a straw mulch? There's a really good straw mulch that's out there. It's called garden straw, and you can bank it around your plants. It's going to help with the even distribution so that you have your highs and lows of water and lack of water. All right, so those are a couple little things, so keep an eye out on your tomatoes. You can pick them a little bit green if you have to. I know I picked a couple green just so that I could have some and keep some away from that nasty little squirrel. Nah, he's cute. All right, I wanted to talk to you about rain. And how many of us have rain barrels? It gives us that capacity that now that as temperatures climb, the more important that it is of when we can catch the rain and use it on our plants is so much more beneficial. Yes, those rain barrels or reservoirs, whatever you can use, collect your water. But the one thing I would say is if it's going to be staying for a long period of time, you might want to use a little bit of a mosquito dunks that's in it that will prevent the mosquito larvae from going. Although I think the mosquitoes are pretty much waning down a little bit that's on there. So it's one thing. And if you're thinking about mosquito dunks and using it into your bird baths as well to prevent things from developing in there, it is bird friendly. So don't worry about it. It is pet friendly area. Now, rain gardens or dry creek beds. This is one thing that sort of came to my attention for landscaping. Now, there's a difference between, and when you're thinking of things, a rain garden or a dry creek bed. Well, there is a difference. So the difference basically is a dry creek bed lies and it's designed so that it could redirect and channel water. This could be in an area where you maybe have, where some properties have a little bit more of a dip between two properties. Instead of having it filled with gravel, do creativity, where if you want to add an area where it, if you have that natural flow of water that has to venture through or get to the street side, all right, you can create something which is very beautiful to the eye. You can create these by creating rocks and boulders that you can create the water flow so it's directed into the corridor where you want it to go. But just remember, on the higher sides of these dry creek beds, you could do some softer planting. And sometimes I love using ornamental grasses banked a little bit higher out of that natural swale that's in the bottom. Because A, when it does rain, those are the areas that are going to be targeted with high moisture. And unless you have something that really loves to be repeatedly wet, yep, it might not grow as well. So bank some ornamental grasses a little bit higher, not like a row, strategically placed in an area where it would add and blend in with your landscaping. So boulders and river rock and pebbles. When you're doing a dry creek bed, you want to give it sort of like that end moraine at the lake where you have different sizes. It's just the way that the earth has naturally pushed them and let them allow them to drop. It's not maybe one style like as in a beach. Yeah, you know, mix it up a bit. Big rocks, little rocks, and the more natural you drop it, the better it looks. It kind of reminds me of, dropping tulips to plant. Yeah, tulips will be coming soon. It's not far away. Yeah, just like my tulips. I don't plant them in a row. I dig a hole and I let nature drop them and then I cover them. They look better as clustered together. Now, a rain garden. The rain garden is usually a sort of a shallowed, hollowed out area that's in the low-lying area of your yard that you know that is going to hold moisture. So why not create something into a little bit of a rain garden or a basin where they can dry out at certain periods of time, but they also become reservoirs for some of the rainfall that will later then dissipate or run off into the area around it. And the purpose of having rain gardens is it kind of helps to reduce runoff, right? By reducing runoff, we can do some plantings around that area too for the plants to be able to absorb some of that moisture, slow the flow, maybe filter out a lot of things too. If there's a lot of sediment that's running with it, it's going to help to hold and maybe pull that. And just think also too, by creating these, some of the nutrients will be held from that rain that is flowing. And taking some of the pollutants, yes. The ground will take some of the pollutants out of it and recycle, making things better. And by reducing the flow, it allows that moisture that easily on a hot day, if the ground was caked hard and dry, the quickness, how fast it spreads horizontally, then going downward. So if we create some of these rain gardens, it helps the ground become an aquifer for replenishing itself. It gives it the time for it to drain and dig deeper into the ground, which is more beneficial for some of our larger trees. Does this sound like something like watering hanging baskets or containers where it's been really dry for a long period of time and you water and all of a sudden it flows across the surface, down the sides, takes the quick path of flow and then out the bottom of the pot that you think that you've watered it so well. But yet the core of that plant is not as wet as what it should be. Maybe the little reservoir or the saucer beneath that holds the water, maybe it becomes a rain garden so your container can absorb up the water in a slow manner in which it needs. I think saucers have now become rain gardens for absorbing up that portion of it. There's always kind of an analogy that you can put it between one and the other. So rain gardens, if you have a certain area of the garden, why not use it? Use it in order for it to be able to be tolerable for wet in those dry conditions. It's something that could be done very easily. And not only that, some of the notes that I have that's in there, yes, it improves water quality. It can be aesthetically appealing, just as nice as when you're doing maybe a dry creek bed. And not only is it reducing the runoff, it's filtering pollutants, it's giving you a sort of this natural environmental aspect. And one of the last things, I had to laugh, it supports wildlife. I can just see a little squirrel going through, either running through a dry creek bed. Yes, I have a dry creek bed. Or if I did have a little bit of a rain garden, I can just imagine that he would sit at the side of it, maybe take a sip or two of the water that maybe it has held there longer. Because I know for sure he's not going to go swimming. So those are the little bit of a things that I wanted to introduce you about the benefits of rain garden. Or collectively, gathering some rain to water your plants. It is oh so much better to do so. Now, with some of this water that's happening that's in here, the other things that is kind of the opposite part of this is we know that with so much rain that's out there, there are some things that we have some issues with when we're dealing with wet conditions that may cause a detriment to maybe or an influence to our plants and what's happening. Some of those things may be slugs. Yes, they're out and about. Powdery mildew. Powdery mildew, moisture, content, humidity. These are things that come through it. And, of course, mushrooms. mushrooms or fairy rings. Those are things that we could have that are influenced by it. Now, for your slugs, because yes, some of those areas, especially you'll see them reminiscent of maybe your hostas that are in the shadier locations, if they're staying a little bit moister longer. Oh, how it's hard to see when you have the beauty of a big, beautiful hosta and all of a sudden you see the holes that are coming into it. So you may want to use a little bit of diatomaceous earth that's on there. And just remember that the slugs activity, I find that are most prevalent either early in the morning or probably, yeah, early in the morning is probably when they are saying, okay, now we're done. So I think they are out and about mostly at night. So you may want to do a little bit of application of diatomaceous earth. There have been little stories of people sinking basins or little pie pans of a little bit of a brewy type substance that you can put in for catching it as a bait for on those. But if you're using some snail bait, just be cautious of your pets and birds that are around and about. So the other option reminds me of stories of potato beetles being picked and dropped into coffee cans that are on there. So slugs too can be hand-picked and taken off your plants. Ew. I don't think the grandchildren would think that this would be a summer vacation job to do, though one of the granddaughters would probably be very interested in seeing how a slug performs or what they do in the garden. Yes, similar to a long worm that you can find them. Once you find one, you want to find a few more. Now, powdery mildew. This is basically, if you've never seen it before, it gives a powdery substance to the leaf. It looks almost like if I've been dusting it with either flour or a icing sugar, but it's not sweetness that's on there. It causes a disfiguring of the leaf as well. And you want to know is some things that may be prevalent of it is when you have high humidity and moisture, and if it's in areas that are not having as good of air circulation. These are things that could be, something that you may want to treat. So you can use a little bit of a garden sulfur or a fungus eye spray, and you may have to do a reapplication that's on there. Now, the one thing, and this is maybe just because of the season that's on there, the number one portion of it is dealing with, and when I say number one, is if I have two or three people asking me in a week how to treat a certain aspect, then I think, why not share the news, see what there is. And that's all about mushrooms. Who knew mushrooms in the garden? And did you know that mushrooms were also trending as a garden accent? Yes, colorful mushrooms, not the ones growing in your lawn. Let's talk about that right after this message.
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1: With this beautiful little bridge that goes over top of it. And lo and behold, this creek bed had a beauty to it in a shady, canopied area of trees. And all-

Dry Creek bed became an activated creek with all the moisture that was running off from the hills through it. Though there's always a functionality of whether you're doing a rain barrel area, a rain reservoir, or the dry creek bed for aesthetics, purpose, function. Think of it. Now, with all that moisture, yes, we're going back to the conversation, is moisture can cause different things that are happening, but sometimes it's the moisture tied with something else that gives it the activity to produce something. And I'm talking about mushrooms. Lo and behold, in areas, some people say, I don't know why I'm getting mushrooms in my lawn. Well, the mushrooms, and we know mushrooms are fungal, right? They're also delicious if you know which ones to eat. So do not, there's my thing, do not just naturally pick your mushrooms that are in your yard and think they're edible. Don't do that. Okay, get your mushrooms from a grower that you know that grows them that are edible, because mushrooms can be poisonous or not good. And some people, like myself, even the edible ones, I'm allergic to them. So who knows? I used to love them, and as I've aged, they don't like me anymore. But mushrooms are fungal. Yes, I think if I say this right, they're called myceliums. And myceliums, of course, what do they feed off of? What do they grow off of? They grow off of organic material. Just think, there's actually mushroom kits that you can buy that have this matter that's in there, and you just give them a little bit of moisture and they just take off. It's called the Nature Lions Mushroom Kits, if you can find them out there. This is something that happens too in our lawns. So you may not think that you have anything that is down beneath. You may have this beautiful lawn and all of a sudden you're starting to see stuff. Well, maybe there are some decaying matters, dead grass or buildup of leaves that are happening. But the most probably one, when we do investigate and we talk to people when they're coming in, is, A, have you removed any trees lately? Or has your neighbor removed any trees lately? Because it's the groundwork underneath that is decaying. It may not be from you, but maybe it's the neighbor. And sometimes there's that aha moment. Yes, our neighbor did remove a tree a few years ago. So the aha moment is, now that we've removed it, not all of those big roots can be removed. They have to go somewhere. And where do they go? They go back into nature. They start decaying. They start becoming reproductive purposes of creating spores that will allow the fungus to grow. And that then, I guess, that mycelium is now active underground. And what does that produce? Yes, mushrooms in the lawn. So, what are the key factors that make a mushroom grow? Organic matter, leaf, fungal growth, thatched, buried, decaying roots, humidity. Yes, right? With limited sunlight sometimes, or if you have persistent moisture, this could be one of them. Compacted soil, poor draining, which means, and if it's poor draining, it's tied with that high moisture. And of course, if we have a beautiful lawn and we're caring for it and lovingly watering it and keeping it going and growing and everything that's perfect, maybe a little bit of that nitrogen that we're feeding our lawns with is encouraging that growth. I'm not saying you're doing anything wrong. We know that we want to encourage growth of lawns, because if a healthy root system, then we have less weeds. Maybe then that we didn't know that there was naturally wood beneath that were decaying and creating these mushrooms. So what can we do? How can we remove them? Yes, by taking a lawnmower over top. That sometimes works. Just hand digging them, taking a little bit of a shovel and moving them. Or in some cases, you can pick them, move them, take them to the compost bin, get rid of them, activate them, and

0: in some of my notes. Yeah, you can use sometimes one of the things that I read that was on here. Naturally, Mom would love this one because she loves using her vinegar. Horticultural vinegar, maybe. Will maybe slow them down. But just remember, there's a lot of wood that's beneath there. If you want to try and prevent things a little bit on a longer term, we know that we want to maybe reduce the moisture that's on there. I know, that's a hard one. If we've had all this rain, you're going to say, how am I going to remove moisture if it constantly rains and it's constantly watering this compacted soil? So aerate. You can do this. Try and create an area where maybe the moisture moves a little bit better. Maybe you have to do a little bit of a curving path if it's standing in water too long. Maybe it's getting an aeration done on your lawn too, or pulling out the pitchfork and making your own holes that are in there. Give yourself a heavy dethatching. Maybe it is in an area that you have not thatched for a number of reasons, maybe in an area. So getting that thatch removed, that's going to help. Airflow, sunlight, and starving the fungi from maybe some having some of the areas that are on there. And, of course, we know that they thrive. And in that soil conditions, where I think I'm going, is most plants like to be grown in slightly acidic soil. And I think mushrooms do too. So if you want to treat some of it, dolomite lime has been known to neutralize the acidic portion of when we have our doggy spots. Yes, some dogs do a little bit of damage. You see that mostly in the springtime when you see these, I guess, cylindrical markings all over the backyard when you're going onto it and you're wanting to neutralize those. Yes, the dolomite lime is usually the number one go-to for this. So why not neutralize those areas and make it a little bit of an area, or target those areas that the fungals are feeding on because of maybe the pH levels. Make sense? I think so. All right. So improve the lawn drainage if you can. Maybe improving your lawn drainage? Hey, maybe there's a creek bed coming out. Who knows? But anyway, I just wanted to give you a few remedies that's onto it and see how it goes. So again, improve your drainage. Let your grass breathe. Be careful with it. And removing, you're not going to be able to remove all the dead wood that's underneath, because that is going to be a hard one to do. But understanding why there may be some decaying wood underneath could be sort of part and parcel of where it's at. Okay, that's part of it. Now, the other one that's been showing up. Yes, we're talking. This is the show about understanding what is happening in my garden. So the one was the mushrooms that was coming up, and the other one, have you ever heard of leaf gall? Not gall, gall, leaf gall. And this is one thing that when I first started in this industry, I'd be like, ooh, what is that? It's usually on the leaf portion of it. And it looks like these little fuzzy little bumps that are on through it. They can be fuzzy, or they can be green, or they can be bumpy. It causes a basic effect that's on it. So if you've never heard of leaf gall before, I'm sure if you're online, you can all go online and sort of see what images that they can look like. So they're basically unsightly little gross, almost kind of warty in appearance, if you wanted to say it. This little swelling, but it is fungal. It is bacterial. And sometimes if a plant is a little bit weakened by something, and we know that when we're under stress or when we are weakened by something, even ourselves, we get run down. What happens? We may get a little run down. We may get sick or something else. So a plant too, if it's under a little bit of a stress, maybe these plants will be a little bit more targeted by them. But in some instances, I think the galls look unsightly, but it will not really kill the tree. It just makes it look a little bit unsightly for a while. So when we understand diseases, and I don't know everything about the diseases, but when we think of these, I always think of it as the thing as powdery mildew too. Why does this happen? Maybe there's not enough air circulation. Maybe there's too much moisture in areas that are causing this. Maybe it's the high humidity. Boy, these are all challenges that we have. So knowing that it is a viral or bacterial, that's a portion of it, what can we do that's on here? Well, good sanitation. If you think of how you want to be able to prevent this, any of the leaf drops that happen, and yes, pretty soon in the months ahead, these leaf drops are going to happen. So rather than composting them, it's time to go. Let's take them, remove them. It's just like practicing rotating crops and keeping the gardens clean. Yes, as each apple drops, we don't want it to be dropped down there and make excess of nutrients for apple magnets for the next seasons. We want to clean them up. So when things happen and we have a disease tree or plant, take it right away and discard it. It's not something that we want to be encouraging. Okay? So remove that from it. And if you're looking for it, just, you know, take a look at it. And sometimes the leafy portions of it, if you're looking at it too, with the leaf galls and that kind of stuff, look for leaves that could be maybe just bumpy, thicker, crispier, or yellowing. These are all things that will have you give you a little bit of a distortion to your leaf that maybe you might want to be understanding a little bit more. So those are two things that have been coming across my desk, and people have been asking me, is mushrooms. Again, be very cautious about the mushrooms and wash your hands if you're out there picking them and seeing what they are. It's kind of neat to see all the different shapes and structures of them that are on there. So you just got to be cautious about it. Now, before we take the last break that's on here, just think of the fall garden and all the beautiful flowers that are coming into bloom. Ornamental grasses, rudbeckias, and proroskava, the Russian sage, is so beautiful in our gardens. That gives us the vision of beauty. After talking about all bugs and diseases, we'll be right back after this message.
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0: 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Think of the beauty of the gardens around you. 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
7: 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This weekend, OpenStreets Brandon is creating a temporary opportunity for an active accessible transportation route between Rideau Park and Stanley Park along Lorne Avenue for one day only. OpenStreets is scheduled for tomorrow, where close to 2 kilometers of Lorne Avenue will be car-free from 11 a.m. to 4 p.m. Brent Downtown Biz Executive Director Emmy Sanderson shares more.
8: And so it's kind of a neat thing. It was neat. I rode my bike from like the whole way, Stanley Park to Rideau and back. And it was just such a fun, free feeling, you know, to have all this space devoid of cars for people to be able to walk down and enjoy. And along the route, there's different activities taking place. So we had kind of a kid's zone with a bouncy castle and a barbecue. We had musicians along the way. We had face painting and art. And so it's kind of a neat thing. You kind of would ride down the street and come across an activity, can stop and participate and then carry on.
7: Former South Central Regional Library Director Kathy Ching is being remembered as a compassionate leader who guided staff through some of the organization's most challenging moments. During COVID-19, Ching helped her keep her library services available through contactless programs and fought to maintain public access to library resources. Current Director Gail Hildebrandt says she never lost sight of the people she served.
9: Kathy's the one that figured out how to keep us open with the contactless holds. Kathy is the one that went to the board and fought for us, for our jobs, for the public, that the public needed access to this at that time more than ever, because we couldn't do anything. We were locked in, we were locked down. She could think of things and think of things around things in a way that I will always admire her for.
7: She also helped lead the library through high-profile book challenges and was part of the team that received the Manitoba Library Association's inaugural Human Rights Award. Find the full story on Pembina Valley Online or the Pembina Valley online app. A lost pet tortoise has been reunited with her family after spending more than 2 weeks away from home. Molly was found at Oak Hammock Marsh after a visitor reported seeing a tortoise in the parking lot. Nature interpreter Jillian Malchuk says Molly's family was thrilled to get her back.
10: Molly's mom came to pick her up right away, and as soon as she walked through my gate, she was like, "Oh, Molly!" She was so excited to see her, and she let me know that her husband had had Molly from when Molly was born, so clearly very loved.
7: After spending more than 2 weeks away from home, Molly had earned her rest. 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
12: Mainly cloudy today with some scattered showers and thunderstorms. High of 21. The UV index, 5 or moderate. Partly cloudy tonight and a low of 11. Tomorrow it'll be sunny and 24 with a humidex 27. On Monday, a good chance of showers, 23 degrees. And then for Tuesday, partly sunny and 22. Current weather conditions and the 7-day forecast can be found anytime on your Discover Westman app. I'm Judy Peters.
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1: Mainly cloudy today with some scattered showers and thunderstorms. A high of 21. The UV index, 5 or moderate. Partly cloudy tonight and a low of 11. Tomorrow it'll be sunny and 24 with a humidex 27. On Monday, a good chance of showers, 23 degrees. And then for Tuesday, partly sunny and 22. Current weather conditions and the 7-day forecast can be found anytime on your Discover Westman app. I'm Judy Peters.

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1: Let's open up the birthday book for this Saturday, August 15th. This morning, we say happy birthday to Quinn Robbins, Jordan Coop, Sharon M. Patterson, and Wayne Klein. Looking ahead to tomorrow, August 16th, happy birthday to Shelby Anderson and Sandra Hart. And to all of you that are having some cake and ice cream this weekend, happy birthday.
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1: Get the news you need when you need it by downloading the Discover Westman app. I'm Parker Schmidt. Here's what's making local news this hour. You might see some interesting things in marshy waters, but what staff and visitors saw in Oak Hammock Marsh had them all scratching their heads. An unusual creature, about 2.5 feet across, had been sighted near the marsh for a few days. And then someone caught the tortoise on camera, and staff realized they had an exotic animal coming on the other side of the world on their grounds. And then the nearly grown 15-year-old African spurred turtle was seen on the parking lot. Nature interpreter Jillian Malchuk comments on this exciting discovery.
2: We've been kind of calling it Molly's unexpected journey here. None of us really know what happened, how she got to the marsh. I think the prevailing theory is that maybe a good Samaritan kind of picked her up and brought her out to the wetland, thinking that's where she belonged without realizing she was a tortoise. Molly's mom came to pick her up right away, and as soon as she walked through my gate, she was like, "Oh, Molly!" She was so excited to see her, and her husband had had Molly from when Molly was born, so clearly very loved.
1: Friends, family, colleagues, and community members are preparing to celebrate the life of Kathy Ching. The former South Central Regional Library Director was known for her involvement in Darlingford, her love of animals, and her commitment to helping others. After receiving an ALS diagnosis, she retired earlier than planned but continued to live life fully, traveling and spending time with those she loved.
3: Everybody would stop me because they knew I was good friends with Kathy and say, "How's Kathy doing? How's Kathy doing?" And Kathy always said to tell them, "I'm doing as well as I can." Because again, Kathy was taking care of all of the rest of us. And I would always say, "This is what Kathy says." And then I would say, "But mentally, she's doing better than all of the rest of us put together." Because she was still comforting us. She was still, you know, she didn't want anybody's pity. She just wanted to live her life to the fullest right till the end. And she did.
1: 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Friend Downtown Biz Executive Director Emmy Sanderson explains.
4: Open Streets events are something that happens all over North America. Cities are doing what's called an open streets event, and it's around active transportation, you know, like a healthy environment, and multifaceted, right? Like you can go from one park to the other, and there's splash parks at both parks. So if it's a warm day, you know, your kids can go to the splash park. You know, there's lots to do. It's a great family event. It's actually great for all ages.
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8: Mainly cloudy today with some scattered showers and thunderstorms. A high of 21. The UV index, 5 or moderate. Partly cloudy tonight and a low of 11. Tomorrow it'll be sunny and 24 with a humidex 27. On Monday, a good chance of showers, 23 degrees. And then for Tuesday, partly sunny and 22. Current weather conditions and the 7-day forecast can be found anytime on your Discover Westman app. I'm Judy Peters.

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5: Mainly cloudy today with some scattered showers and thunderstorms. A high of 21. The UV index, 5 or moderate. Partly cloudy tonight and a low of 11. Tomorrow it'll be sunny and 24 with a humidex 27. On Monday, a good chance of showers, 23 degrees. And then for Tuesday, partly sunny and 22. Current weather conditions and the 7-day forecast can be found anytime on your Discover Westman app. I'm Judy Peters.

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0: Well, can you blame them?
1: Yeah.

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Another young man takes his place. 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
1: Mainly cloudy today with some scattered showers and thunderstorms. A high of 21. The UV index, 5 or moderate. Partly cloudy tonight and a low of 11. Tomorrow it'll be sunny and 24 with a humidex 27. On Monday, a good chance of showers, 23 degrees, and then for Tuesday, partly sunny and 22. Current weather conditions and the 7-day forecast can be found anytime on your Discover Westman app. I'm Judy Peters.

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1: I'm Parker Schmidt with your local news, streaming now through the Discover Westmen app. A missing tortoise has made her way home after an unexpected two-week adventure near Okhamic Marsh. Nature interpreter Jillian Malchuk says visitors had reported seeing something unusual before Molly was eventually found near the center.
2: We've been kind of calling it Molly's unexpected journey here. None of us really know what happened, how she got to the marsh. I think the prevailing theory is that maybe a good Samaritan kind of picked her up and brought her out to the wetland, thinking that's where she belonged without realizing she was a tortoise.
1: Molly, an African spurred tortoise, is about 15 years old and was reported missing from an area about 20 kilometers south of the marsh. Tomorrow is the second Open Streets Initiative in downtown Brandon, where Lauren Avenue is blocked off from regular traffic, allowing bikes, scooters, and skateboards free access from Stanley Park to Rideau Park. Brandon Downtown Biz Executive Director Emmy Sanderson shares more.
3: I believe it's 17 or 18 blocks. Like, it's quite the span. And we've closed it to cars for 3 Sundays in the summer. It's just a place for people to come and bike, ride. In our July event, there's people rollerblading and roller skating and, you know, strollers and bicycles and wheelchairs and whatever you want. And it's basically reclaiming the streets and making them car free.
1: The next and final Open Streets Brandon initiative is scheduled for September 13th. Pembina Valley communities are mourning the loss of former South Central Regional Library Director Kathy Ching. Current director Gail Hildebrand says Ching's impact expanded far beyond the library system, touching communities across the region through her leadership, volunteerism, and deep care for people.
4: Kathy was larger than life, and she didn't know it. Kathy had such a kind heart. She had a big heart for everybody and everything. She loved her community. She loved the communities that she worked in. They became her community by proxy. Her heart always went back to Darlingford because that was her home.
1: For the full story, visit Pembina Valley Online or the Pembina Valley Online app. News on the go? 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
7: Mainly cloudy today with some scattered showers and thunderstorms. High of 21. The UV index 5 or moderate. Partly cloudy tonight and a low of 11. Tomorrow it'll be sunny and 24 with a humidex 27. On Monday, a good chance of showers, 23 degrees. And then for Tuesday, partly sunny and 22. Current weather conditions and the 7-day forecast can be found anytime on your Discover Westman app. I'm Judy Peters.
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1: Mainly cloudy today with some scattered showers and thunderstorms, a high of 21, the UV index 5 or moderate. Partly cloudy tonight and a low of 11. Tomorrow it'll be sunny and 24 with a humidex 27. On Monday, a good chance of showers, 23 degrees, and then for Tuesday, partly sunny and 22. Current weather conditions and the 7-day forecast can be found anytime on your Discover Westman app. I'm Judy Peters.
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1: Mainly cloudy today with some scattered showers and thunderstorms, a high of 21, the UV index 5 or moderate. Partly cloudy tonight and a low of 11. Tomorrow it'll be sunny and 24 with a humidex 27. On Monday, a good chance of showers, 23 degrees, and then for Tuesday, partly sunny and 22. Current weather conditions and the 7-day forecast can be found anytime on your Discover Westman app. I'm Judy Peters.
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6: In the Canadian Elite Basketball League, after the best-of-three final was reduced to a winner-take-all game today, it's taking place in Winnipeg as the Sea Bears host Brampton. In American Association of Professional Baseball, the Winnipeg Goldeyes are once again hosting Sioux City, while in Major League Baseball, the Toronto Blue Jays continue their homestand as they will once again take on the New York Yankees. I'm Dave Anthony.

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2: The Canadian Beef Industry Conference is happening in Winnipeg this month, August 18th through the 20th at the RBC Convention Center, and it is a pretty big gathering for the beef industry with producers, researchers, veterinarians, and students involved in the industry all coming together. And there's a lot to talk about, everything from what's been happening on the farm and ranch to recent technology, the markets, and where the Canadian beef industry is headed. There's also a student research poster competition, which is a neat way to see some of the younger people bringing up new ideas into the industry. So if beef is your business, or if you're just interested in agriculture, there will be plenty going on in Winnipeg during those 3 days. Again, that is August 18th through the 20th at the RBC Convention Center.
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1: 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This weekend, OpenStreets Brandon is creating a temporary opportunity for an active accessible transportation route between Rideau Park and Stanley Park along Lorne Avenue for one day only. OpenStreets is scheduled for tomorrow, where close to 2 kilometers of Lorne Avenue will be car-free from 11 a.m. to 4 p.m. Brandon Downtown Biz Executive Director Emmy Sanderson shares more.
2: And so it's kind of a neat thing. It was neat. I rode my bike from like the whole way, Stanley Park to Rideau and back. And it was just such a fun, free feeling, you know, to have all this space devoid of cars for people to be able to walk down and enjoy. And along the route, there's different activities taking place. So we had kind of a kid's zone with a bouncy castle and a barbecue. We had musicians along the way. We had face painting and art. And so it's kind of a neat thing. You kind of would ride down the street and come across an activity, you can stop and participate and then carry on.
1: Former South Central Regional Library Director Kathy Cheng is being remembered as a compassionate leader who guided staff through some of the organization's most challenging moments. During COVID-19, Cheng helped her keep her library services available through contactless programs and fought to maintain public access to library resources. Current Director Gail Hildebrandt says she never lost sight of the people she served.
3: Kathy's the one that figured out how to keep us open with the contactless holds. Kathy is the one that went to the board and fought for us, for our jobs, for the public, that the public needed access to this at that time more than ever, because we couldn't do anything. We were locked in, we were locked down. She could think of things and think of things around things in a way that I will always admire her for.
1: She also helped lead the library through high-profile book challenges and was part of the team that received the Manitoba Library Association's inaugural Human Rights Award. Find the full story on Pembina Valley Online or the Pembina Valley online app. A lost pet tortoise has been reunited with her family after spending more than 2 weeks away from home. Molly was found at Oak Hammock Marsh after a visitor reported seeing a tortoise in the parking lot. Nature interpreter Jillian Malchuk says Molly's family was thrilled to get her back.
4: Molly's mom came to pick her up right away, and as soon as she walked through my gate, she was like, "Oh, Molly!" She was so excited to see her, and she let me know that her husband had had Molly from when Molly was born, so clearly very loved.
1: After spending more than 2 weeks away from home, Molly had earned her rest. 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
8: Mainly cloudy today with some scattered showers and thunderstorms. High of 21. The UV index, 5 or moderate. Partly cloudy tonight and a low of 11. Tomorrow it'll be sunny and 24 with a humidex 27. On Monday, a good chance of showers, 23 degrees. And then for Tuesday, partly sunny and 22. Current weather conditions and the 7-day forecast can be found anytime on your Discover Westman app. I'm Judy Peters.

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1: Mainly cloudy today with some scattered showers and thunderstorms. High of 21. The UV index 5 or moderate. Partly cloudy tonight and a low of 11. Tomorrow it'll be sunny and 24 with a humidex 27. On Monday, a good chance of showers, 23 degrees. And then for Tuesday, partly sunny and 22. Current weather conditions and the 7-day forecast can be found anytime on your Discover West Mann app. I'm Judy Peters.

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4: Mainly cloudy today with some scattered showers and thunderstorms. High of 21. The UV index 5 or moderate. Partly cloudy tonight and a low of 11. Tomorrow it'll be sunny and 24 with a humidex 27. On Monday, a good chance of showers, 23 degrees. And then for Tuesday, partly sunny and 22. Current weather conditions and the 7-day forecast can be found anytime on your Discover Westman app. I'm Judy Peters.
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1: Get the news you need when you need it by downloading the Discover Westman app. I'm Parker Schmidt. Here's what's making local news this hour. You might see some interesting things in marshy waters, but what staff and visitors saw in Oak Hammock Marsh had them all scratching their heads. An unusual creature, about 2.5 feet across, had been sighted near the marsh for a few days. And then someone caught the tortoise on camera and staff realized they had an exotic animal coming on the other side of the world on their grounds. And then the nearly grown 15-year-old African spurred turtle was seen on the parking lot. Nature interpreter Jillian Malchuk comments on this exciting discovery.
2: We've been kind of calling it Molly's unexpected journey here. None of us really know what happened, how she got to the marsh. I think the prevailing theory is that maybe a good Samaritan kind of picked her up and brought her out to the wetland, thinking that's where she belonged without realizing she was a tortoise. Molly's mom came to pick her up right away, and as soon as she walked through my gate, she was like, "Oh, Molly!" She was so excited to see her, and her husband had had Molly from when Molly was born, so clearly very loved.
1: Friends, family, colleagues, and community members are preparing to celebrate the life of Kathy Cheng. The former South Central Regional Library Director was known for her involvement in Darlingford, her love of animals, and her commitment to helping others. After receiving an ALS diagnosis, she retired earlier than planned but continued to live life fully, traveling and spending time with those she loved.
3: Everybody would stop me because they knew I was good friends with Kathy and say, "How's Kathy doing? How's Kathy doing?" And Kathy always said to tell them, "I'm doing as well as I can." Because again, Kathy was taking care of all of the rest of us. And I would always say, "This is what Kathy says." And then I would say, "But mentally, she's doing better than all of the rest of us put together." Because she was still comforting us. She was still, you know, she didn't want anybody's pity. She just wanted to live her life to the fullest right till the end. And she did.
1: 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Brandon Downtown Biz Executive Director Emmy Sanderson explains.
4: Open Streets events are something that happens all over North America. Cities are doing what's called an open streets event, and it's around active transportation, you know, like a healthy environment, and multifaceted, right? Like you can go from one park to the other, and there's splash parks at both parks. So if it's a warm day, you know, your kids can go to the splash park. You know, there's lots to do. It's a great family event. It's actually great for all ages.
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8: Mainly cloudy today with some scattered showers and thunderstorms. A high of 21. The UV index, 5 or moderate. Partly cloudy tonight and a low of 11. Tomorrow it'll be sunny and 24 with a humidex 27. On Monday, a good chance of showers, 23 degrees. And then for Tuesday, partly sunny and 22. Current weather conditions and the 7-day forecast can be found anytime on your Discover Westman app. I'm Judy Peters.
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1: Here's today's CJRB Community Connection. 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
5: Mainly cloudy today with some scattered showers and thunderstorms. A high of 21. The UV index, 5 or moderate. Partly cloudy tonight and a low of 11. Tomorrow it'll be sunny and 24 with a Humidex 27. On Monday, a good chance of showers, 23 degrees. And then for Tuesday, partly sunny and 22. Current weather conditions and the 7-day forecast can be found anytime on your Discover Westman app. I'm Judy.

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1: Mainly cloudy today with some scattered showers and thunderstorms. A high of 21. The UV index, 5 or moderate. Partly cloudy tonight and a low of 11. Tomorrow it'll be sunny and 24 with a humidex 27. On Monday, a good chance of showers, 23 degrees. And then for Tuesday, partly sunny and 22. Current weather conditions and the 7-day forecast can be found anytime on your Discover Westman app. I'm Judy Peters.
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1: I'm Parker Schmidt with your local news streaming now through the Discover Westman app. A missing tortoise has made her way home after an unexpected two-week adventure near Okhamic Marsh. Nature interpreter Jillian Malchuk says visitors had reported seeing something unusual before Molly was eventually found near the center.
2: We've been kind of calling it Molly's unexpected journey here. None of us really know what happened, how she got to the marsh. I think the prevailing theory is that maybe a good Samaritan kind of picked her up and brought her out to the wetlands, thinking that's where she belonged without realizing she was a tortoise.
1: Molly, an African spurred tortoise, is about 15 years old and was reported missing from an area about 20 kilometers south of the marsh. Tomorrow is the second Open Streets Initiative in downtown Brandon, where Lauren Avenue is blocked off from regular traffic, allowing bikes, scooters, and skateboards free access from Stanley Park to Rideau Park. Brandon Downtown Biz Executive Director Emmy Sanderson shares more.
3: I believe it's 17 or 18 blocks. Like, it's quite the span. And we've closed it to cars for 3 Sundays in the summer. It's just a place for people to come and bike, ride. In our July event, there's people rollerblading and roller skating and, you know, strollers and bicycles and wheelchairs and whatever you want. And it's basically reclaiming the streets and making them car free.
1: The next and final Open Streets Brandon initiative is scheduled for September 13th. Pembina Valley communities are mourning the loss of former South Central Regional Library Director Kathy Ching. Current director Gail Hildebrand says Ching's impact expanded far beyond the library system, touching communities across the region through her leadership, volunteerism, and deep care for people.
4: Kathy was larger than life, and she didn't know it. Kathy had such a kind heart. She had a big heart for everybody and everything. She loved her community. She loved the communities that she worked in. They became her community by proxy. Her heart always went back to Darlingford because that was her home.
1: For the full story, visit Pembina Valley Online or the Pembina Valley Online app. News on the go? 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
8: Mainly cloudy today with some scattered showers and thunderstorms. High of 21. The UV index 5 or moderate. Partly cloudy tonight and a low of 11. Tomorrow it'll be sunny and 24 with a humidex 27. On Monday, a good chance of showers, 23 degrees. And then for Tuesday, partly sunny and 22. Current weather conditions and the 7-day forecast can be found anytime on your Discover Westman app. I'm Judy Peters.
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1: Mainly cloudy today with some scattered showers and thunderstorms. High of 21. The UV index, 5 or moderate. Partly cloudy tonight and a low of 11. Tomorrow it'll be sunny and 24 with a humidex 27. On Monday, a good chance of showers, 23 degrees. And then for Tuesday, partly sunny and 22. Current weather conditions and the 7-day forecast can be found anytime on your Discover Westman app. I'm Judy Peters.

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1: 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This weekend, OpenStreets Brandon is creating a temporary opportunity for an active accessible transportation route between Rideau Park and Stanley Park along Lorne Avenue for one day only. OpenStreets is scheduled for tomorrow, where close to 2 kilometers of Lorne Avenue will be car-free from 11 a.m. to 4 p.m. Brandon Downtown Biz Executive Director Emmy Sanderson shares more.
2: And so it's kind of a neat thing. It was neat. I rode my bike from like the whole way, Stanley Park to Rideau and back. And it was just such a fun, free feeling, you know, to have all this space devoid of cars for people to be able to walk down and enjoy. And along the route, there's different activities taking place. So we had kind of a kid's zone with a bouncy castle and a barbecue. We had musicians along the way. We had face painting and art. And so it's kind of a neat thing. You kind of would ride down the street and come across an activity, you can stop and participate and then carry on.
1: Former South Central Regional Library Director Kathy Ching is being remembered as a compassionate leader who guided staff through some of the organization's most challenging moments. During COVID-19, Ching helped her keep her library services available through contactless programs and fought to maintain public access to library resources. Current Director Gail Hildebrandt says she never lost sight of the people she served.
3: Kathy's the one that figured out how to keep us open with the contactless holds. Kathy is the one that went to the board and fought for us, for our jobs, for the public, that the public needed access to this at that time more than ever, because we couldn't do anything. We were locked in, we were locked down. She could think of things and think of things around things in a way that I will always admire her for.
1: She also helped lead the library through high-profile book challenges and was part of the team that received the Manitoba Library Association's inaugural Human Rights Award. Find the full story on Pembina Valley Online or the Pembina Valley online app. A lost pet tortoise has been reunited with her family after spending more than 2 weeks away from home. Molly was found at Oak Hammock Marsh after a visitor reported seeing a tortoise in the parking lot. Nature interpreter Jillian Malchuk says Molly's family was thrilled to get her back.
4: Molly's mom came to pick her up right away, and as soon as she walked through my gate, she was like, "Oh, Molly!" She was so excited to see her, and she let me know that her husband had had Molly from when Molly was born, so clearly very loved.
1: After spending more than 2 weeks away from home, Molly had earned her rest. 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
7: Mainly cloudy today with some scattered showers and thunderstorms. A high of 21. The UV index 5 or moderate. Partly cloudy tonight and a low of 11. Tomorrow it'll be sunny and 24 with a humidex 27. On Monday, a good chance of showers, 23 degrees, and then for Tuesday, partly sunny and 22. Current weather conditions and the 7-day forecast can be found anytime on your Discover Westman app. I'm Judy Peters.
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5: Mainly cloudy today with some scattered showers and thunderstorms. A high of 21. The UV index, 5 or moderate. Partly cloudy tonight and a low of 11. Tomorrow it'll be sunny and 24 with a humidex 27. On Monday, a good chance of showers, 23 degrees. And then for Tuesday, partly sunny and 22. Current weather conditions and the 7-day forecast can be found anytime on your Discover Westman app. I'm Judy Peters.

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4: Mainly cloudy today with some scattered showers and thunderstorms. A high of 21. The UV index, 5 or moderate. Partly cloudy tonight and a low of 11. Tomorrow it'll be sunny and 24 with a humidex 27. On Monday, a good chance of showers, 23 degrees. And then for Tuesday, partly sunny and 22. Current weather conditions and the 7-day forecast can be found anytime on your Discover Westman app. I'm Judy Peters.
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1: Got the news you need when you need it by downloading the Discover Westman app. I'm Parker Schmidt. Here's what's making local news this hour. You might see some interesting things in marshy waters, but what staff and visitors saw in Elk Hammock Marsh had them all scratching their heads. An unusual creature, about 2.5 feet across, had been sighted near the marsh for a few days. And then someone caught the tortoise on camera and staff realized they had an exotic animal coming on the other side of the world on their grounds. And then the nearly grown 15-year-old African spurred turtle was seen on the parking lot. Nature interpreter Jillian Malchuk comments on this exciting discovery.
2: We've been kind of calling it Molly's unexpected journey here. None of us really know what happened, how she got to the marsh. I think the prevailing theory is that maybe a good Samaritan kind of picked her up and brought her out to the wetland, thinking that's where she belonged without realizing she was a tortoise. Molly's mom came to pick her up right away, and as soon as she walked through my gate, she was like, "Oh, Molly!" She was so excited to see her, and her husband had had Molly from when Molly was born, so clearly very loved.
1: Friends, family, colleagues, and community members are preparing to celebrate the life of Kathy Ching. The former South Central Regional Library Director was known for her involvement in Darlingford, her love of animals, and her commitment to helping others. After receiving an ALS diagnosis, she retired earlier than planned but continued to live life fully, traveling and spending time with those she loved.
3: Everybody would stop me because they knew I was good friends with Kathy and say, "How's Kathy doing? How's Kathy doing?" And Kathy always said to tell them, "I'm doing as well as I can." Because again, Kathy was taking care of all of the rest of us. And I would always say, "This is what Kathy says." And then I would say, "But mentally, she's doing better than all of the rest of us put together." Because she was still comforting us. She was still, you know, she didn't want anybody's pity. She just wanted to live her life to the fullest right till the end. And she did.
1: 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Brand Downtown Biz Executive Director Emmy Sanderson explains.
4: Open Streets events are something that happens all over North America. Cities are doing what's called an open streets event, and it's around active transportation, you know, like a healthy environment and multifaceted, right? Like you can go from one park to the other, and there's splash parks at both parks. So if it's a warm day, you know, your kids can go to the splash park. You know, there's lots to do. It's a great family event. It's actually great for all ages.
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8: Mainly cloudy today with some scattered showers and thunderstorms. A high of 21. The UV index, 5 or moderate. Partly cloudy tonight and a low of 11. Tomorrow it'll be sunny and 24 with a humidex 27. On Monday, a good chance of showers, 23 degrees. And then for Tuesday, partly sunny and 22. Current weather conditions and the 7-day forecast can be found anytime on your Discover Westman app. I'm Judy Peters.
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1: The band is made up of Kyle Nault on lead vocals and rhythm guitar, Dylan Nault, Kyle's younger brother, on bass and vocals, Levi Winters on lead guitar and vocals, and Steve Lukey on the drums.
0: The group is coming off a stellar Dauphin's Country Fest performance earlier this summer and is looking ahead to an album release concert in October for its new album, Echo of the Engines.
1: It's the second full-length album from Kate's Outlaw, and joining us tonight to talk about it, our brothers Kyle and Dylan.
0: We're excited to showcase the 2025 Manitoba Country Music Awards Emerging Artist of the Year tonight, and of course play lots of new music from Echo of the Engines. Kate's Outlaw is on Made in Manitoba for the first time, and we get started after this.
2: They are counting on you to get them there, to the lake, to the game, to another summer memory. 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When something unexpected happens, those few clicks over the posted speed limit can turn close calls into deadly ones. The moments that become memories start with getting there safely. Slow down. A message from Manitoba Public Insurance.

0: Well, it's great to have a couple of members of Kate's Outlaw joining us for Made in Manitoba this weekend. And we have Dylan and Kyle joining us. So before we really get even started, we should find out who we're chatting with today. So Kyle, how about we start with you? Just tell us a little bit about yourself.
1: Yeah, my name is Kyle Nault from Laurier, Manitoba originally. Been living in Dauphin for the past, I don't know how many years now, actually. But since high school, I moved to Dauphin and now live on a little acreage north of town, and wife and three kids and a band that keeps us a little bit busy writing songs and performing and trying to make records and all that fun stuff.
0: How about you, Dylan? Tell us about yourself.
2: Yeah, so I'm actually Kyle's younger brother, so kind of the same story. Grew up in Laurier and moved to Dauphin around high school, went to high school in Dauphin, and same thing, got three kids, wife, three kids, live on an acreage outside of Dauphin. And
0: you're not kidding, Dylan. It is the same thing.
2: Yeah.
0: Well, how about we stick with you, Dylan? Just tell us a little bit about how you came to music, whether that was singing or playing an instrument. Was that like a family thing or something that you picked up later on in high school?
2: Like, our family's very musical. None of them, like, our parents didn't play an instrument, but my mom was a singer. Our older sister sang and kind of got us. We were always interested in music. And then actually Kyle picked up the guitar first, and right around the same time, shortly after he picked up the guitar, I picked up the guitar kind of for the same reasons, and kind of just, I don't know, fell in love with it, I guess. And it's always been a part of our lives. Kyle was in a band before, and then, he had a kid, so he had to quit playing in a band, and, eventually he wanted to start up a band, and I had never been in a band, but he asked me if I wanted to play bass in the band, and I had never played a bass before.
0: So Kyle, there are a couple of other members in Kate's Outlaw beyond yourself and your brother Dylan. Tell us about those fellas.
1: Levi Winters, born and raised in Dauphin, still, he lives on an acreage north of Dauphin with three kids.
0: Of course he does.
1: Yeah, not far from me. We're only a few miles apart, but yeah, him and I, he's 2 years younger than me. But in high school, him and I started a band, or I joined a band with him and other guys, and we played for 5, 6, 7 years. I don't know, it kind of petered out near the end. Yeah. And I became a father pretty young, so that had to end. But yeah, Levi and I have basically been playing in a band together for the better part of 20 years, I guess. We had a few years off in there. So we go way back musically, and he's just a phenomenal guitar player and kind of the musical anchor of our band, because he's got a little bit of classical training when the rest of us are just kind of, we're just mucking it up out there trying to hang on. Then we got Steve Lukey, from Grandview, Manitoba. So that's about 30 miles west of Dauphin. He's a farmer, grew up on a farm out there, has a couple kids of his own, only two though. He's not as ambitious as the rest of us.
0: He's the oddball in the group, right?
1: Yeah. Yeah. He was kind of the catalyst to start Kate's Outlaw. He almost joined our previous band from high school ages, or just after high school, and it never came to fruition. So for years, him and I kind of maintained a friendship around the thought of playing together one day. And so one day he said, I'm coming to Dauphin, I'm bringing my drums, and let's jam. So the four of us got together, and the rest is history.
0: Tell us a little bit about the name of the group. Again, for our audience, it's the first time that Kate's Outlaw has joined us for Made in Manitoba. So what's behind the name?
1: Get that question every time. Steve and I, when we were, I don't even know if we must have jammed a few times at this point, but Steve and I were around a fire and just for fun throwing names out together and having a few beers and thinking of what we could come up with. And it just slipped off my tongue. My wife happens to be named Katie, and I podcast a few years ago when I said the name wasn't about her, because she was pretty embarrassed that her name was even associated with the band. So I says, no, it's not. And then I got in big trouble for saying it wasn't at all. So I think it's kind of like loosely based around the fact that that's...
0: It may or may not be related to your wife's name.
1: May or may not be, yes. Unconfirmed. We spelt it differently to to disassociate it with her.
0: So, Dylan, what's it like playing with your brother in a band that, you know, has a couple of albums now? You're award winning. We're going to talk about that in a second. But what's it like?
2: It's pretty special. Not a lot of people get to do that. You know, not a lot of people get to be in a band and to do it with four guys and your older brother that, you know, you enjoy being around. It's a lot of fun.
0: Yeah, Kate's Outlaw, it's been around now for a few years, but like you said, Kyle, most of you guys have been jamming or playing in some form or another for a lot longer than that. But here we go. Last year, 2025, Manitoba Country Music Award Emerging Artist of the Year. So, you know, what did that mean for you, Kyle, at the time when you received that?
1: We are certainly honored to get that. Didn't realize how hard it was to actually to win that when you're up against, you know, a lot of, I wouldn't say up against, but up with, nominated with some other great bands, and a lot of people can be nominated year after year for that and never win it. So I think it means more to being in a band, because the industry, the music industry, is so focused on artists these days. I find, like, individual performers, and not to take anything away from them, but they're surrounded by professional musicians a lot of the times, and not saying they have to carry a lot of the weight on their own to be successful. But for us to be just a group of Joe Blows from the Parkland region and be able to win that, seems, it was pretty special.
0: Echo of the Engines is Kate's Outlaw, your second full length album. You know, coming into recording it, did you have a different approach than your first album, Long Rider Religion, or did you kind of come into the studio feeling the same way? How did you go at this?
1: Our approach was the same, yeah. We used the same studio, same engineer. We came in fairly ready with a group of songs. I think both records, we kind of added songs throughout the process. The execution was different. It was a lot harder and took a lot longer. We were fussier. We knew what we wanted a little bit more, and we produced both records, so maybe we could have got better results having it produced by a professional, but we're always in a time crunch and we're stubborn and we don't mind the work. So we did that part ourselves, and yeah, it seemed much more of a grind to get this one to the finish line, I would say.
0: For you, Dylan, what was this second time around being a part of and recording Echo of the Engines?
2: It was nice because we knew what to expect. Like, when we made Long Rider Religion, that was our first time. That was my first time. Well, we had been to a studio before, so we kind of knew what we were getting into for Long Rider Religion. But at least this time around, we were comfortable. We had been to the studio before. We knew what we were doing. So I think it was more fun for me this time around. But yeah, like Kyle said, it was kind of the same process, but this time was more fun.
0: Well, that's good. More fun is good, typically.
2: Yes.
1: Yeah. We always have fun in the studio.
2: Too much fun on the first night, and then we got to slow down a little bit.
0: Yeah. So tell us about maybe some of the inspirations or themes that are on the album. Well, how about we start with you, Kyle? We'll get Dylan to chime in as well.
1: Okay. Yeah, the theme and the inspiration is, it's very Manitoba, which I think we're super proud of. There's a lot of local areas referenced, like towns we grew up in, people that we've met along the way. There's songs about real people and real experiences, and really trying to make a record that's authentic for Manitobans and people that grew up rurally in the Parkland. I hope that shines through as good as we feel like it does. We definitely stay away from the Nashville cliches and try to write something that's the truth. And I think that's the basic thing, is we just tried to tell the truth in our songwriting the best we could, and write something about home that people that we know and that we see every day could appreciate too.
0: How about you, Dylan? Just chime in there a little bit about those themes and inspirations.
2: For me, at least the songs that I was a part of writing or wrote, it's a lot of people I know. Well, my next door neighbor, one of the songs about my next door neighbor, a guy that I hang out with lots. So it's definitely about people we know, and it stayed close to home. And that's the only way I can really get inspired, is to write about things kind of that I know and am familiar with.
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1: Dylan pointed to that song as one of his favorites from the group's new album Echo of the Engines, and he will tell us about the story behind it when we return.
0: 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We'll also play it for you when Made in Manitoba continues.
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0: So what is it like, Dylan, you know, writing a song that, you know, eventually is going to be recorded and performed about your next door neighbor or any of the folks that you wrote about? Like, because they're going to hear it more than likely at some point, right?
1: Yeah, you know, it's kind of weird. Like, when I write a song, it's basically just whatever comes out. You know, it's whatever words come out of my mouth and whatever I'm feeling as I'm strumming some chords or whatever. And it's a little bit, I don't know if you want to say embarrassing or intimidating or whatever the right word is, but it's a little bit, you know, they're going to hear it and everybody else is going to hear it and certain people are going to recognize who it's about. So it's a little bit, you're putting yourself out there, but I think everybody, for the most part, you know, they enjoy it and they like it. And it's not everybody gets a song written about them. So
0: that's true.
1: If they don't like it, well, too bad for them.
0: Too bad for them, yeah. Kyle, tell us about the title of the album, Echo of the Engines.
2: Echo of the Engines was, it's a lyric picked out of the song That Train. The line kind of, I feel like, summed up the theme of the record in that it's about the prairies and it's about small town life and everybody that's ever lived in a small town where the train rolls through at night knows what that sounds like when that train horn is blaring through the night and waking everybody up. And I kind of talk about that in one song. So yeah, we just felt it was fitting for the theme and for the time. And
0: now, Dylan, I realize that every song on the album is going to be a special one to you because you were involved in either writing or playing on it and that kind of thing. But if you were to pick a song that, you know, one that you really connected with or one that you wrote that you really enjoyed, what would that be?
1: The two most personal songs that I wrote would be Lester, about my neighbor. And so that one's kind of special. And then Other Side of Glory, I guess, would be a little special as well. It's kind of not really a Kate's Outlaw style song, but it's what came out that day when I wrote it, and lucky enough the guys liked it enough to record it. But it's a special one just because it's about personal, you know, people we know and you know, people that we've lost or close to us that we've lost. So it's a little bit special, I guess. Those two would be Lester and Other Side of Glory.
0: How about you, Kyle? Is there a particular song or two that, you know, you're particularly proud of or connected to?
2: Again, it's hard because they're all special in a certain way, but if I had to pick the one for sure would be That Train. That song, I don't ever really talk about it live because it's a little bit of a downer story, but in the spirit of being honest, I guess, first of all, it's set in, the setting is Laurier, Manitoba, where we grew up. And again, we're just about a mile outside of town, so it's easy to walk in, and our grandparents lived there and our auntie and uncle and our whole family was kind of based there. And my mom and her siblings grew up there. They had a cousin who was like a sibling to them that he took his life during the COVID pandemic or slightly after that. And that song is kind of it came to me one day. I don't even know how. Actually, my son Kellen was strumming these four or five chords on guitar and I heard it, what he was doing, and I kind of borrowed it from him, I guess, and started strumming that chord progression, and this song came out. And it's basically a love letter from our cousin Daryl, who we lost. It's a love letter from him to my mom and her siblings. So if that makes any sense, it's I guess I was just kind of a conduit for him, speaking to them and just trying to get a glimpse of what it's like in Laurier. I never really put into words that often, I guess, the real meaning of the song. So that one's really special to me anyways. And Dealer of the Pain, which is a lead track. That one's a little more metaphorical. That one's a little more, not quite as deep, but it's certainly dark. It's basically a metaphor for hard times and everyone's experienced them.
0: Well, we'll wrap up with this second full-length album, Echo of the Engines. What are you hoping folks are going to take away from this experience? We'll start with you, Kyle, and Dylan, I'll give you the chance to.
2: I hope people give it a chance and listen to the storytelling that's underneath what we feel is good music. I hope they can see some of themselves in the record, because like we say, it's about home, and it's about us and people like us.
0: Dylan, how about you?
1: I hope people appreciate the music and maybe the lyrics and the stories, because it is all honest stories, and it's always a good feeling when people like your music, and we're lucky enough that there are people out there that enjoy our music, so it's always cool to hear feedback and hear from different people that maybe this, you know, pretty much every song is somebody's favorite song that we have. So that's kind of cool, is that they all get a little bit of love. I hope just people appreciate the music and enjoy it.
0: And quickly, Kyle, safe to say we may have more Kate's Outlaw music in the future. Again, I realize we're just at the start of this new album, but are you guys feeling confident there could be more to come?
2: Yeah, I guess if you'd asked me that about 6 weeks ago leading up to the release, or I don't know how long it's been out, but 2 months ago, if you asked me leading up to the release and all the pressure and the stress of getting it to the finish line, I think I started feeling a little jaded at that point. So I might have said, this is the last one. I think I uttered those words at home a few times. But once the release finally happens and our release show we just had in Dauphin and all the support we get, it's like, well, I guess we might as well try another stab at it and see if we can't fail. I don't think anyone out there would have imagined me and Dylan being musicians or songwriters. Even in our teens, they would have never expected anything like this from us. So we like to keep surprising people. Whoa!

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0: I'm Chris Sumner, and he's Zach Drieger. Until next week at the same time, good night.

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4: I'm Parker Schmidt with your local news, streaming now through the Discover Westman app. A missing tortoise has made her way home after an unexpected two-week adventure near Oakhammock Marsh. Nature interpreter Jillian Malchuk says visitors had reported seeing something unusual before Molly was eventually found near the center.
5: We've been kind of calling it Molly's unexpected journey here. None of us really know what happened, how she got to the marsh. I think the prevailing theory is that maybe a good Samaritan kind of picked her up and brought her out to the wetlands, thinking that's where she belonged without realizing she was a tortoise.
4: Molly, an African spurred tortoise, is about 15 years old and was reported missing from an area about 20 kilometers south of the marsh. Tomorrow is the second Open Streets Initiative in downtown Brandon, where Lorne Avenue is blocked off from regular traffic, allowing bikes, scooters, and skateboards free access from Stanley Park to Rideau Park. Brandon Downtown Biz Executive Director Emmy Sanderson shares more.
6: I believe it's 17 or 18 blocks. Like, it's quite the span. And we've closed it to cars for 3 Sundays in the summer. It's just a place for people to come and bike, ride. In our July event, there's people rollerblading and roller skating and, you know, strollers and bicycles and wheelchairs and whatever you want. And it's basically reclaiming the streets and making them car free.
4: The next and final Open Streets Brandon initiative is scheduled for September 13th. Pembina Valley communities are mourning the loss of former South Central Regional Library Director Kathy Ching. Current director Gail Hildebrand says Ching's impact expanded far beyond the library system, touching communities across the region through her leadership, volunteerism, and deep care for people.
7: Kathy was larger than life, and she didn't know it. Kathy had such a kind heart. She had a big heart for everybody and everything. She loved her community. She loved the communities that she worked in. They became her community by proxy. Her heart always went back to Darlingford because that was her home.
4: For the full story, visit Pembina Valley Online or the Pembina Valley Online app. News on the go? 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
9: Mainly cloudy today with some scattered showers and thunderstorms. A high of 21. The UV index 5 or moderate. Partly cloudy tonight and a low of 11. Tomorrow it'll be sunny and 24 with a humidex 27. On Monday, a good chance of showers, 23 degrees. And then for Tuesday, partly sunny and 22. Current weather conditions and the 7-day forecast can be found anytime on your Discover Westman app. I'm Judy Peters.
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1: Partly cloudy tonight and a low of 11. Tomorrow it'll be sunny and 24 with a humidex 27. On Monday, a good chance of showers, 23 degrees. And then for Tuesday, partly sunny and 22. Current weather conditions and the 7-day forecast can be found anytime on your Discover West Mann app. I'm Judy Peters.
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0: Howdy, and welcome to Wildwood. It's starting to get cool these days. Weather's pretty unpredictable this time of year. One thing you can always count on, though, when Gus is in town, it's going to be a good day. No one can tell a story quite like old Captain Gus.
1: And knocked him right in the water.
2: Hooray!
3: Whoa!
2: Do you have another?
1: Oh, you know what? I've been telling stories for 60, 65 years now. I think that was my last one. I just ran out.
3: Gus.
4: Oh, come on, Gus. We want another one.
1: Well, let me think here. All right. Once there was a soldier in the army of Israel. His name was Achan. Achan lived in the time of Joshua. The nation of Israel had just come into the promised land after traveling in the desert for 40 years.
4: Wow! Bet they were pooped.
2: Ned!
1: Well, the first thing the Lord told them to do was to utterly destroy the toughest city in the land, Jericho. The Lord told them that he would bring the walls down, but then they'd need to go in and finish the job. Achan knew that he was about to be involved in an actual miracle of God.
0: Well, at the very moment that the boys were learning about Achan, Marcia and the girls were at the new library, putting the final touches on the fulfillment of Marcia's dream to collect food and blankets for the needy folks of Wildwood. Her plans started out small, but then they got bigger until they got so big, Marcia found herself giving an interview to a reporter from Frontera.
5: Now, what exactly are you calling this event?
6: The Bring Food and See the World Night.
5: I like it.
6: Oh.
5: So how does it work?
6: Well, I just know that there are folks, well, lots of them, who have never been outside Wildwood. And I thought that they would love to learn about neat things from other countries. And I asked different people if they would lend us some of their things from around the world.
5: And you thought this up on your own?
6: Uh-huh. And if you bring some food to donate, you get to come in and see all of the wonderful stuff that we have here. Like Roman artifacts and dresses from different lands and even some paintings from foreign countries. And it starts tomorrow night. So make sure that you tell everybody that. It starts at 7.
5: I got it.
6: Okay.
5: Now, Mrs. Collins is participating.
6: Oh.
5: Is that right?
6: Yes, she has been a huge help. But the most surprising help came from... Oh, I suppose I shouldn't say it like that. Another generous helper has been Tiffany Rockler. She's bringing in her doll collection from all around the world. Oh, I hear it is just amazing.
5: Oh, that's Mr. Rockler's daughter.
6: Uh-huh, that's right. She's been very sweet to offer her collection.
7: Coming through! Oh. Excuse me, please. We're in a rush here.
6: Now, Tiffany, this is Jimmy. He's a reporter from the Frontera Gazette.
7: Truly? Well, take the carts to the glass cabinets over there.
5: So, Miss Rockler.
7: Please, just call me Tiffany. All my friends do.
8: But you look at all these dolls.
9: Wow, Stacy. There must be hundreds.
10: There are two more carts to come yet, girls. There are exactly 574 dolls.
6: Look at this. Oh, this is going to make the event so great.
0: As Marcia started putting the dolls into the glass cases for display, she gazed in amazement at one doll in particular.
6: Stacy, Goose, have you ever seen anything so beautiful? Oh, her hair is like spun gold, and her eyes close when you lay her down. Oh, Tiffany, hey, Tiffany, what is this doll's name?
7: Marcia, I'm in the middle of an interview here.
5: Well, maybe this is a good place to stop.
7: I don't know what its name is. How am I supposed to know? Anyway, Jimmy, have a seat. So then we were on a cruise ship, and...
6: How could anyone have a doll like this and ever let it out of their sight?
8: Are you kidding? Tiffany has all kinds of wonderful things that she could care less about. It's one of the things she does best.
6: Well, I never would if she were mine. When people hear there will be beautiful things like this at the See the World event, the whole town will come. Oh, this is just amazing.
0: Right then, Marcia realized that God was about to really bless this event. She truly felt that she was about to be a part of a miracle of God.
1: Now, the army was getting ready to go to Jericho when Joshua gave him one last bit of instruction. He told them that all of the gold, all of the silver, and all of the articles of bronze and iron were to be placed into the treasury of the Lord. No one was to keep any of those things for themselves. None of them. Well, the army marched around the city like they were supposed to, and the Lord pulled those walls right. right down, just like he said. Then, the soldiers rushed in to finish off the town.
3: After fighting for, well, who knows how long,
1: Aiken was exhausted and stumbled into an empty house. A very nice empty house, if I do say so. He was alone and tired, and there on the table he saw a bar of pure gold. He looked around, saw a pile of silver coins, too, and a beautiful robe. So there he was, right in the middle of doing the will of God, and he was tempted by things he knew were forbidden.
0: Well, it's getting to be about supper time, and most of the folks helping at the library had headed home. The only ones left were Marcia, Tiffany, and the poor reporter that Tiffany would not let go of.
5: Well, that is interesting. Look, I have to meet the train now, or I'll be stranded all night.
7: Oh, I'll walk over with you.
5: That would be really nice.
7: Marcia, when you get down there, just close the door to the cabinet and it'll lock. Make sure you hear it click. We don't want any of those dolls to get up and walk away, do we? Ready, Jimmy?
5: Yes, I am.
0: Marcia was still arranging dolls in the cases. She'd left the doll with the golden hair till last. She just couldn't let that doll go. There she was in the middle of a great miracle of God. And she was tempted to take something that she knew.

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1: Well, then Achan made a decision that would affect the course of his life, the lives of the other soldiers, and even the lives of his entire family. And it was all going to be for the worse. You see, in his exhaustion and while he was alone, two terrible conditions to be making big decisions in, he took the gold, he took the silver, and he took the robe for himself.
2: I knew he'd do it! What a knucklehead!
1: I guess he was, CJ, to say the very least. Well, he took the things that he couldn't even show to others, and things he couldn't sell, things that he couldn't even use, and he took them home. And you know what he did? He buried them. Buried him in a hole in the floor of his tent.
2: Did he get caught?
3: I'll bet he was thrown in the slammer.
1: Because Achan stole, and make no mistake here, he stole them from the Lord, God was angry. The next battle they had was this dinky little town called Ai. Nothing compared to Jericho. Well, they attacked, and the army of Israel was chased off. And 36 soldiers were killed that day.
2: What was he thinking?
1: Yep. Joshua called the whole nation together and told them that because someone took forbidden things from Jericho, God had left them. Well, without God's protection, they were in danger of being wiped out entirely by the armies of Canaan. All the while, Achan just stood there. He said nothing. He never did repent. He just got caught. And then he said, sorry. He never understood how serious his sin was. Until the people of Israel surrounded him and threw stones at him until he died.
2: Killed?
4: Wow. Yeah, wow.
5: Well, Marcia was the last one in the library, all tired and alone. She stood there holding that beautiful doll with the golden hair. She was being tempted something fierce, and she felt her heart ache for the want of it. All she needed to do was to put that doll in the glass case and swing that door closed till it locked. And then she would have been fine.
6: Tiffany has dolls she can't even remember. She doesn't even know your name. Well, if she won't give you the love you deserve, then I will. You are coming home with me. And I will call you Goldie.
1: You know, the interesting thing about the story of Achan is that if he had just resisted the temptation to steal, in just a few days he'd have been allowed and even encouraged to take the gold and silver and to keep it, or to use it, or to sell it.
4: How?
1: Well, God told them that after they defeated the city of Ai, they could take anything they wanted from there. You see, God wanted to bless the army of Israel with all kinds of things, but Achan sinned. And he cut himself off from the blessings that were, well, on their way. You know, if the Lord doesn't want you to have something, it's for a good reason. And you'd be a fool to try to get it for yourself. The point is, wait for God's blessings. Oh, look at that. Storm's coming, boys. It's going to be a big one, too, I expect.
5: Well, the next morning, the club was all rambling into another day of school. This was Friday, the day of Marcia's Bring Food and See the World night. Gus was right about that storm. It was moving in and it looked to be a wild one. Everyone was worried about it. See, if the storm came in before the event started, no one would come and it would be a total failure. And that was just one of the things Marcia was worrying about. The boys, on the other hand, had little on their minds but Achan. And they told the whole story to the girls on the way to school.
4: So he was doing this really great thing for God, and he messed it all up. Even after all that, Achan never really repented.
7: He got caught, and he never knew how serious his stealing was. Until...
4: Yeah, until...
8: Until what?
7: Until they threw stones at him until he died.
6: No.
4: Yes, him? his whole family, and everything he owned.
7: Really?
4: I looked it up in the Bible last night.
7: Huh.
8: They were stoned because of his sin? How awful.
9: Wow. That's unbelievable.
10: Oh, I can't stand it! I just can't stand it!
8: Well, it's sad, but it was thousands of years ago, Marcia.
10: No!
3: A doll?
4: I don't get it.
9: That's one of Tiffany's dolls.
10: I stole it.
8: No.
3: You stole from Tiffany? Oh, this doesn't bode well.
4: Why? Why did you steal it?
10: I don't know. I wanted it so bad. And Tiffany doesn't care about her. And the minute I stole her, I knew I was in big trouble and I don't know what to do. Tiffany let me use her dolls to collect food for the needy, and I stole from her, and I think I might have messed up the whole thing.
3: Wow. She's Aiken. She's just like Aiken.
10: Oh, I am Aiken. Oh, just like Aiken.
8: Like Aiken?
9: Wow, double wow.
8: But I don't want to stone Marcia.
10: Stone me? I don't want to be stoned.
8: And I don't want to stone you.
4: Goose, calm down. Knock it off. No one is going to stone anyone.
9: Goose, enough.
7: Once again, I stand amazed at the sheer silliness of it all.
10: Well, what am I going to do?
9: Well, you're going to have to go up to Tiffany and tell her the truth and take your lumps.
10: Haven't I suffered enough already?
9: It doesn't matter if you've suffered or not. You just have to go and make this right.
8: How about we just quietly put the doll back? Marcia is sorry. No one needs to know.
10: I can't put it back. The display case is locked. I locked it.
11: I don't know what to do.
7: Can I have your attention, please?
10: I don't want to do it.
7: Aiken! For crying out loud, Aiken!
9: Aiken what?
8: What about Aiken?
7: He messed up by stealing, but then he messed up again by not coming forward with it. He messed up by not repenting.
4: Nicely done.
7: Thank you for noticing.
9: You've got to repent.
4: To God and then to Tiffany.
8: And we'll go with you.
9: Yes, we will. We'll be right there.
10: Really?
4: Yeah, really. Let's try and catch Tiffany before she leaves the hotel.
5: So the Raggedy Bunch scooted over to the hotel where Tiffany was living while the Rockler Mansion was being built. Sure enough, just as they were going in the front door, out came Tiffany.
12: What is going on? You scared me half to death.
8: Sorry.
12: What do you rabble want here?
4: We have... Marcia, come on.
10: Yes, I have something. I'm scared, and I'm ashamed. Well, I'm ashamed and scared.
9: You can do it. We're here with you. Go on.
10: Tiffany!
12: What is it?
10: I stole one of your dolls. Here.
12: You stole one of my dolls? You stole this doll?
10: Yes, I am so sorry. I just kind of went out of my head, and I am just...
12: You steal a doll from me, and this is the one you pick? Have you no taste whatsoever? There are dolls in this collection that are worth hundreds of dollars, and you pick this one?
7: Tiffany, you are a very complicated person.
10: What are you gonna do?
12: I am going to think of the worst possible thing I can to punish you.
9: Oh, no. Look at her, Tiffany. She's sorry. You should just go easy on her.
12: Bumpkins, all of you. The worst punishment I can think of.
9: Oh, no.
12: Yes, I've got it.
10: Oh, she's got it.
12: I will tell everyone about your tragically poor taste.
9: That's your punishment?
10: Ow! Marcia! Sorry. I mean, that's just cruel, Tiffany.
12: William, I'm late for school. Please get the limousine.
13: Sorry, miss, but the limousine is for business purposes only. I understand there have been some abuses in the past.
12: Oh, I'll just walk then. Are you happy? Simple. Oh, everyone around is just so...
10: Wow. That was it?
8: That's way better than being stoned.
4: Yeah, it is.
7: That girl gives me a headache.
10: Oh, I can't believe it. No jail, no being arrested.
9: She's just gonna tell everyone that you have bad taste.
11: I'd say God just protected you, Marcia.
14: Oh, I know. Oh, he really did.
15: Wow, guys, look at the sky. The storm's coming.
16: Oh, it's gonna ruin the event tonight. All of our hard work for nothing.
17: Let's get to school. We're gonna be late.
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5: Well, no one can explain it, but that storm just, well, it stopped moving. Didn't go away, mind you, but it just stopped a ways out at sea, like it was waiting for something. The event started right on time, and folks came from all over Wildwood to see the dolls and artifacts, and with them they brought food and blankets. Lots and lots of food and blankets for the needy.
9: Marcia, this is unbelievable.
14: I know. I can't believe it myself.
17: We were running out of places to store up the food. We got cans stacked up almost to the ceiling back there. And there are bags and bags of dried beans.
15: You should see the stack of blankets folks have brought in. Marcia, this is a miracle. No one thought it could happen.
11: Marcia thought it could. She knew all along.
15: I'll be right back.
21: Can I have your attention, please? Wow. Is this a great night? Glad you all got here before the storm did. If you've not made it over to the very back yet, make sure you do. There's an amazing collection of Roman weapons and artifacts. A special thanks goes to Mrs. Collins for sharing these things with us all. Then there are the dolls of the world.
15: Coming through. Wide load. Sorry.
22: Goose, what's with the blanket?
15: Be right back. Sorry again.
21: Then there are the dolls of the world that we've all heard so much of. Thank you, Tiffany Robin. Although folks are still bringing in more food and blankets, it's safe to say that there's never been such an outpouring for the needy of this town.
9: Goose, you were tracking in mud.
15: Oh, sorry. Well, it's raining outside. I'll wipe it up. Just act like I'm not there.
11: Only we could.
21: Never been such an outpouring for the needy. All of this because one little moose girl had a burden for the needy. Marcia Moffat, come up here. Marcia wanted to help the needy in our town.
15: Out! Hut, hut, hut, hut, hut.
9: Goose, you're causing a scene. What are you doing?
15: Oh, sorry. Don't mind me.
21: Well, anyway, we all heard about Marcia's plan, and mostly we all patted her on the head. I told her that it was a sweet thought, but there was nothing that could be done. She, however, had a sense that God wanted to move in our town, and she wanted to be a part of it. All of this because of the faith of a little girl. Marcia, we thank you. And the needy of Wildwood will be thanking you all winter long.
1: That's quite a storm. All right, get comfortable, everyone. Looks like we may all be here for a while.
12: Papa Chuck, may I?
21: Sure, Tiffany. Come on up.
12: I have just informed the kitchen staff that they are to prepare more food while we wait out the storm.
21: Marcia, why don't you tell us how you're going to disperse all of the food and blankets you've collected?
14: Disperse?
21: How will you give it all away? How do you know who gets it?
14: Oh, well,
0: I don't know. I just... Well, I was only thinking about collecting food and blankets.
12: So there is no plan? There's nothing set up? Pinky Gongoozler! You're interrupting! We have a very nice event here to collect food for the needy, and you keep... What are you doing?
15: Sorry to interrupt. I didn't mean to... sorry. Well, I'm giving some blankets and some food to folks outside who are cold and hungry.
12: Could you wait for a more appropriate moment?
0: There are needy folks out there?
15: Yeah. It's raining. It's cold. Well, we've got stuff in here, so I just thought that...
1: Good job, Goose. Now, those folks are cold and hungry right now, and look at us. We're in here too busy to help them. All right, I've got a plan. Let's get some of those cans of food open and we'll heat them up.
12: Heat them up where?
21: How about the President's Club kitchen?
12: I hardly think that's inappropriate.
1: All right, let's start now. Some of you fellas come with me and we'll go spread the news that there's hot food and blankets at the new library.
17: Come on, guys. Let's get some of this food in the kitchen.
12: But this isn't a soup kitchen.
1: I think it will be in about, 20 minutes tops.
12: Why not? I'll tell the cooks to start cooking. I'll get some more coffee. We need something for the young ones to drink, too.
2: Ow! Would you just look at that? Everybody's pitching in.
12: Captain Gus.
1: Tiffany?
12: I must admit that this outpouring for the needy is very moving. So I've decided to donate my doll collection. Captain Gus, you can tell them out there that every little girl in Wildwood could come and pick out one of my dolls to keep.
2: Tiffany, that is unbelievable.
1: Consider it done.
12: Why don't we start with the girls who've helped for the event this evening? Let's open the cabinets and you can pick out a doll right now.
2: That is so amazing.
12: Every little girl but you, the little thief with bad taste.
15: Oh, well. It's still amazing.
5: There was a lot that happened that night. That was the beginning of the weekly President's Club Soup Kitchen sponsored by the mayor and the downtown storekeepers. It was the beginning of folks from the church making friends with those who would have never gone to church. It was also just the beginning of Marcia doing things that no one believed were possible.
6: That was a great night, Marcia.
23: Yeah, it really was. How do you like your new doll?
6: Well, kind of a lot.
23: Oh, it's okay. You can love your doll. It's okay.
6: I love her.
23: If I hadn't stolen that doll, Tiffany would have given her to me. If only I had waited.
6: I was thinking the same thing.
23: I'm just like aching.
6: No, not really. You made it right. God blessed you and everyone who came tonight. Not to mention all the folks that'll be fed and cared for in the future. You're not like Aiken. Not anymore.
23: Thanks.
2: Oh, I need to go home and sleep for about a week.
6: Me too. Let's find your mom and go home.
2: Oh no, I'm too tired for that. Let's just find my mom and go home.
6: That's an even better idea. Come on, Marcia. One foot in front of the other.
5: To order a copy of today's program, I'm aching all over. 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I'm Aching All Over was written by David Carl. Music was by Tim Hosman, and our sound designer was Eric Basil. Paws and Tales is an Insight for Living production. On the next Paws and Tales...
24: I want each of you to bring in everything you will need to successfully complete a treasure hunt. The one who is the best prepared will get 100 points. The rest of the class will get a zero. Thank you, Ned. You get a zero as well.
12: What?
24: As do you, Marcia.
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1: Hi, this is Chris. Welcome to Odyssey. We're just getting ready for a time of wonder, excitement, and discovery. So why don't you get the whole family together and join us for another exciting adventure in Odyssey.

0: Watch the step.
1: Ow! You really could guide me better.
0: Sorry.
2: Hi, Olivia.
0: Hi, Wooten.
2: Who's your hairy friend?
1: It's me, Priscilla. I'm walking backwards. See?
2: Less hairy when you turn around.
1: It's opposite day at school. Part of school spirit week.
2: I get it. So that's why you have your clothes on inside out and you're walking backwards and you have toothpaste on your chin.
1: Yeah. Well, except the toothpaste. That's just because I had my back to the mirror when I was brushing my teeth.
2: Well, seriously opposite. So how come you're not being opposite, Olivia?
0: I am, but opposite day is open to interpretation. People do different things with it. Some people talk backwards.
1: Or wear their shoes on the wrong feet.
0: My idea of opposite day is to do everything differently than I would normally.
2: You know, postal workers should have spirit week. There are a lot of cranky mail carriers out there. That sleet and snow stuff brings out the worst in all of us.
1: Now go left.
0: Okay.
1: Bye, Wooten.
0: Bye.
2: Hello. Get it? That's the opposite of goodbye.
3: Hey, Olivia. Hi, Priscilla. How'd you guys do on your tests?
0: Terrible.
1: Really?
0: No. I got 100. Don't you get it? My opposite reaction is...
1: Right. I got a B+. How'd you do, Barrett?
3: I got an A, too. I can't wait to post it on Club Kitsch yet.
0: What's that?
3: Haven't you heard of social networking? It's great. I can post my status so all my friends will know instantly what's going on in my life.
0: Or you could just tell us right now.
3: For your information, I have a lot of friends on Club Kit Chat. I need to get to class. See you two later.
0: Bye.
1: Oh, okay. We'll stay close to the locker so you don't get run over.
0: Thanks.
1: Oh, check out the poster. Big baseball game this Saturday.
0: You hate baseball.
1: Oh, never mind. Don't you think you're taking this a little too far? What's next? Writing opposite answers on your math test?
0: Of course not.
1: Ow!
0: Oops. Sorry.
1: Ugh. You're not very good at helping me with this backwards thing. Sorry to whoever I ran into.
0: I'm Amber, but it's my fault, too.
1: Yeah, she's wearing her ponytail on the front of her head.
0: It's kind of blocking my view. Not to mention, I think I might have a hairball now.
1: Are you the same Amber from my history class?
0: Yeah.
1: The one who always hangs out with Danielle?
0: Except Danielle moved to New Mexico last weekend.
1: Sorry, Amber. That's too bad.
0: Oh, thanks.
1: Ooh, I love your backpack. Snide Comet is such a great band.
0: Oh, brother. Thanks. Danielle and I went to see them in concert 6 times. We especially liked their ballads on computer science. It made us see algorithms in a whole new light.
1: Absolutely. You can't sing about algorithms enough.
0: If you're interested, we're discussing debugging strategies at our computer club during lunch. Have you ever been debugged?
1: Well, only when I had lice in the first grade.
0: You're hysterical.
1: But it sounds like a fun meeting.
0: It is. We meet in the conference room of the library. It's a great group of kids. We all love computers.
1: Sounds perfect for me.
0: Great. I'll see you then. Well, I'll kind of see you through this ponytail.
1: You have to be kidding.
0: I am.
1: Wait. If you're saying you're kidding, then that means you're not?
0: I'm going to the meeting. That's what opposite Olivia would do.
1: But Amber really thinks you're interested.
0: I am interested. In being opposite. Oh, by the way, did I tell you how much I like your shoes?
1: Oh, thanks. They were on sale and I... Wait, do you mean that? Or are you being opposite again?
0: You'll never know. The way I see it, as DSP tasks become increasingly complex, the ability to debug a DSP algorithm as a discrete transfer function is becoming more critical. What are your thoughts, Olivia?
1: I concur. Completely. If you'll excuse me for just a minute, I need to take a lap around the computer lab.
0: No problem. All right, so let's figure out who's thinking of the program.
1: Whoa!
4: Oh, yeah. Wait until they see this update.
1: Barrett, I am so glad to see you.
4: Why?
1: You speak English.
4: Woohoo! 500!
1: Okay, no one is making sense to me.
4: I just got my 500th Club Kid Chat friend. See?
1: Yep. 500. But wait a minute. Who's Desiree Greenwich?
3: My dentist daughter's neighbor's cousin.
1: Have you ever even met her?
3: Not personally, but she likes granola bars, the color Thulean pink, and often leaves updates about what kind of hair day she's having.
1: So you don't know her?
3: No, I'm sure she's a wonderful person.
1: But how can you say she's a friend?
3: Just because I haven't talked to her in person doesn't mean we can't be friends.
1: But do you know any of these people?
3: Of course. I know them through Club Kid Chat. Everyone wants to be my friend.
5: Olivia, are you okay?
6: Oh, yeah.
5: You left in a hurry.
6: Yeah. I have to be honest, though, Amber. I'm not really that interested in computers.
5: Oh, really? But I thought...
6: It's because it's opposite day, so I'm doing what I wouldn't normally do. But the opposite of liking computers is not liking them.
5: Well, that's me.
6: That's great. I mean, that you're exposing yourself to different interests. Danielle was the same way when I first met her. And then, when she started coming to computer club with me, she really got into it.
5: Yeah, I doubt that will happen for me.
6: Opposite day isn't over yet. Are you coming back in?
5: Well, I don't really understand anything anyone is saying.
6: But I don't want you to miss out on the fun. We always conclude our meetings with a rousing game of Guess the Gigahertz. It's wild.
5: What's a gigahertz?
6: That's the exact same thing Danielle said when I told her. Come on, you'll have fun.
3: Woohoo! 501!
6: I never would have guessed that McAllister Park would have such a wide range of rocks. Look at this one. It almost resembles chemical sedimentary. See the crystals?
5: Yeah. Wow. And check out the one I found. It looks like it's from a volcano.
6: That's asphalt broken off from the parking lot.
5: Yeah, that was my other guess.
6: Isn't geology fascinating?
5: Yeah, it's amazing. I'll keep looking for that volcano rock.
6: Oh, okay. I'm going to look to see what kind are over by the playground. I'll meet you back here with what I find.
5: Great. See ya.
7: Hi, Olivia.
5: Oh, hi, Priscilla. You're walking forwards again.
7: Yeah, I figured since school's over, I can go back to normal. So, what are you doing?
5: Looking for rocks.
7: Are you still hanging out with Amber?
5: Yeah, she's really into geology. Not typically my thing, of course, but...
7: I know. You're being opposite Olivia. Don't you think this opposite day thing has gone on long enough?
5: It's not so bad. I'm learning a lot.
7: About stuff you don't really care about.
5: Well, I see it as method acting. I'm researching what it's like to become a different personality. You have to admit, I'm a pretty good actress.
7: Exactly. And doesn't that worry you a little bit? I mean, Amber thinks she found a new friend, when really you're not like her at all. Don't you think it might hurt her?
5: I've already explained to her I'm being opposite. And even though she has other friends, I think she really misses Danielle.
7: Yeah, it seemed like it.
5: So, I get to practice acting. She gets to hang out with someone new for a day. It's a win-win.
7: It's a weird.
5: Well, someday when I'm playing a geographist on Broadway, you'll look back on this day and say, yes, I remember when she practiced this part years and years ago.
7: Geologist. It's called a geologist.
5: Yes, it is.
3: Hello?
8: Hi, Barrett. It's Priscilla.
3: Yeah.
8: Listen, I was just wondering if you had done your math homework yet, because I was on number 9.
3: Yes! I found the last penguin! I win!
8: Well, I'm guessing you're not doing your homework. By the way, Matthew and I waited at Wits End for you. You usually come right after school. Where were you?
3: I've been playing Iglorama on Club Kit Chat with my new friend from Guam for the past 4 hours.
8: Wow.
3: Can you believe it? I have a friend in Guam. I'm up to 523 friends now, you know.
8: Are you still coming to help us paint the sets in the little theater tonight?
3: Oh, I forgot about that. I probably won't have time.
8: I guess I'll just talk to you later.
3: Beat you again, Filippo.
5: I really like your bunny slippers, Priscilla. That makes the outfit.
7: Thanks. My favorite part about this day is that I can get out of bed, brush my teeth, and go to school. It's easy. I don't have to figure out what to wear or get changed.
5: I change anyway. I sleep in my sleeping pajamas, and I come to school in my cute pajamas. Plus, I had to work on my hair for an hour this morning to give it the right disheveled look.
7: It's good to have normal Olivia back.
5: Thanks. Hey, look who's coming our way.
6: Hi, girls. Olivia, are you coming to computer club today? We're talking about symbolic programming.
5: Hi, Amber. But opposite day is over.
6: Sure. Opposite day. But we can still hang out, right? Even though you don't like computers?
5: Sure.
6: Great. Then I'll meet you at the park after school and we can look for rocks again. I'll bring my geology book. Well, don't worry. I'll bring one for you, too. See you then.
5: Now do you see what you've done?
9: Guess I'm a better actor than I thought.
5: Uh-huh.
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2: Oh, hey, Barrett.
3: Hey, Wooten.
4: Whoa.
2: Oh, you like my costume, huh?
3: Are you a cloud?
2: Nope. Try again.
3: An inside-out sheep?
2: Close. I mashed potatoes.
3: I get it. But I don't get why.
2: Well, it's Mailman Spirit Week. Today is Dress Like Your Favorite Vegetable Day. I really struggle between mashed potatoes and stuffed tomatoes, but surprisingly, a tomato is actually a fruit. Well, go figure. Wonder what it would be like in a pie.
3: So did all the mail carriers dress up?
2: Yeah, there's not a lot of spirit down at the post office. So, how was school today, Barrett?
3: It was okay, but I lost a friend.
2: Did you check your locker?
3: I lost a club kid chat friend. And I can't figure out who unfriended me.
2: They didn't tell you?
3: No. I logged in this morning, and instead of having 523 friends, I only had 522.
2: Oh, that's too bad.
3: I wonder what I did to upset them. Did I hurt someone's feelings? Was I ignoring them? Maybe I should review all my old posts.
2: Oh, sounds like having all those friends takes up a lot of energy.
3: I guess.
2: Well, how's Matthew doing these days anyway? I haven't seen you two hang out lately.
3: Yeah, I've been busy. I just thought of a great update.
2: What is it?
3: I went for a walk today with some mashed potatoes.
2: Oh.
3: Who else can say that?
2: Yeah, I guess you got a point there. Okay.
3: Gotta go.
2: Bye, Barry.
5: Olivia.
6: Hey. Meatloaf for lunch today. I saved you a seat. Just to let you know, Amber's looking for you. She wants to invite you on a trip to the Bug Museum.
9: And after I spent all yesterday afternoon looking at rocks.
5: You have to talk to her. Tell her that you're not interested in these things.
9: I've tried, trust me. But every time I tell her, she seems to think it's just because I don't know enough about it.
5: Can't you just say, no, I don't want to go.
9: I don't want to hurt her feelings. She really enjoys spending time with me.
5: No, she enjoys spending time with opposite Olivia. Not you.
6: Olivia, there you are.
9: Hi, Amber. Did you need something?
6: Oh, do you want to go to the arachnid exhibition at the insectarium this Saturday?
5: A whole swarm of us are going.
9: Get it?
6: Swarm.
9: Yeah, but, I'm not really into bugs.
6: It's only because you've never seen them like this. Once you watch the way a dung beetle burrows, you'll never be the same.
9: Right.
6: Mm-hmm. Danielle and I used to go every Saturday, and I haven't been in almost 3 weeks. I'd be so disappointed if you didn't go.
9: Look, I really like you, Amber, but I don't like bugs, computer science, or rocks at all. Not even a little.
6: Oh. Okay. I get it. We'll do something else. What do you want to do?
9: Me?
6: The same thing happened with Danielle. She likes Max. I'm a PC kind of girl. But we just chose to be friends anyway. And using each other's computers actually strengthened our friendship. So, what do you like to do?
9: Shop? Listen to music? Drama club? Lots of things. But I'm pretty sure I won't enjoy a bug museum.
6: Oh, but it's a life-changing...
9: Are there bugs there?
6: Of course.
9: Then no.
6: But
9: no!
11: So our first drama club exercise today will be to partner up to create a scene to share with the rest of the class. You have 5 minutes.
9: Okay, ready for this, Amber?
6: Yeah.
9: Okay, we have to hurry. How about this? I'll be the beautiful, arrogant woman who's allergic to walnuts, and you're the housekeeper who's trying to poison me.
6: No. I was thinking more along the lines of reenacting how Newton came up with the law of gravity.
9: But didn't that really happen?
6: Of course. That's the point.
9: But that's not making anything up. Besides, it's boring.
6: Gravity is boring? That's like saying oxygen is a luxury item.
9: The point is to be creative.
6: Well, Newton was a genius.
9: Okay, how about we act out a scene where Newton's wife gets jealous because he won the Nobel Prize, and so she hides it in the laundry.
6: But that didn't really happen.
9: How do you know? Did you do their laundry?
6: This is ridiculous. When Danielle and I had to act out a scene for literature class, we knew right away that we'd do something from the Civil War period.
9: Maybe drama club wasn't a good idea.
6: We could... Oh, never mind. You don't like rocks, even though you never gave it a chance.
9: I gave it a chance. I looked for rocks and pieces of pavement. I was bored.
6: It's a lot more interesting than pretending to look through someone's laundry.
9: But that's me. I like drama club and painting my nails and shopping and hanging out at Wits End.
6: But I don't like any of those things. Danielle and I...
9: Danielle! I am not Danielle. I'll never be Danielle. I don't want to be Danielle.
6: But I need to go.
11: Well done, Olivia. Next time, however, please wait until you're called upon to begin your scene.
6: But

0: 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We always love hearing from you.
1: And I feel bad that I hurt her feelings, but to be honest, I'm also kind of relieved. She was pretty difficult to be friends with. And I was getting worried I'd spend the rest of my life studying spiders and playing Guess the Gigahertz.
2: But apart from a few differences in your interest, do you enjoy being with Amber? Do you consider her your friend?
1: Yeah, I think. I mean, up until now, I haven't really thought about what a friend is. My friends sort of became my friends because we were, friendly.
2: Okay. So let's try to figure it out. Why are you good friends with Priscilla?
1: I don't know. We hung out together for years. She lives right down the street from me. And when we were little, we really liked playing Molly Muppets together. And now we both like to shop and go to church and stuff like that.
2: So you have things in common. Right. And you live close to each other. And you have a history together. Oh, see, those are all things that help make a friendship. Do you agree on everything?
1: No. But a lot of the time we think alike. And we enjoy doing the same things.
3: Oh, hi, Olivia. Hey, wait. Do you think you might have anything in the little theater that would help me look like a toaster?
2: Oh, well, I believe we still have your blender costume from the talent show. Maybe you could make some modifications to that.
3: Brilliant!
2: Is this for the Postal Worker Spirit Week?
3: Oh, no. That ended yesterday. Thanks a lot, Whit.
1: Mr. Whitaker, would you say that Wooten is a good friend of yours?
2: Sure.
1: But why? You're not alike at all.
2: Oh, I wouldn't say that. Wooten and I have a lot of similarities.
1: Like what?
2: We both enjoy talking about our faith, encouraging others, working with kids. And I think he's very interesting as a person. Pretty entertaining, too.
1: Do you hang out at his house?
2: Not very often. It's a little chaotic for me.
1: Do you like comic books as much as he does?
2: I'm interested, but not like he is. I see what you're getting at, though. Wooten and I are friends, but we don't have to be exactly alike. We can also respect and appreciate each other's differences.
1: Huh. But that's the thing. I don't think my differences with Amber are the problem. I think maybe she wants me to be someone else.
2: Well, pretending or acting like someone you're not isn't a good basis for friendship. Friends are friends because they accept each other for who they are.
1: So I did the right thing?
2: Maybe you could have gone about it a little differently, but she needed to understand how you felt. She shouldn't expect you to act like someone else in order to be her friend.
4: I figured it out. Finally.
2: Well, hello, Barrett.
1: What are you so excited about?
4: I figured out which one of my club Kid Chat friends unfriended me. My dentist's daughter's neighbor's cousin.
2: Oh.
1: Shocking.
4: So I sent her a message and asked her why she didn't want to be my friend.
2: Did she respond?
4: Yeah, she said she thought I was her dog walker. His name is Barrett, too. But she didn't want to be Kid Chat friends with someone she didn't even know. So she took me off her list.
2: Well, that's understandable.
4: Yeah, I guess. But I liked having 523 friends, even if they're people I don't know in real life. I like that so many people read my updates and care about what happens in my day.
1: But do they really care?
4: Sure. I think so. That reminds me, I need to go update my status and read everyone else's.
1: You're doing a lot of that lately.
4: Hey, it takes a lot of time when you have 522 friends. See ya.
1: Bye. So, are those 522 people real friends?
2: They sound more like acquaintances to me. I mean, how can you be a real friend to that many people? And it scares me to think of kids investing so much time with people they don't have much of a connection with, while ignoring the friends they have right around them.
1: Yeah, that's what somebody ought to tell... Oh, you're talking to me, aren't you?
2: Well, I might be.
1: Amber? Amber.
5: Oh, hey, Olivia.
1: I thought I'd find you here.
5: Yep. Looking for rocks again. But I know you're not interested in that.
1: I'm really sorry that I hurt your feelings in drama club. I shouldn't have said what I did.
5: No, you were right. I'm the one who's sorry. I was missing Danielle so much. I had it stuck in my mind you could be a replacement. But that's not you.
1: Yeah,
5: you and I are pretty different. I know we'll never be best friends, but I'm glad I got to know you better. Same here.
3: Oh, hi, Barrett. Your backpack.
4: What's wrong with it?

0: friends. Dog dish!
1: I do. I got caught up in having a lot of so-called friends on Club Kid Chat. People who hardly even knew me, but made me feel popular.
0: Yeah. I mean, I know it can be fun to have Club Kid Chat friends. I have some, too. But, you know, they can really take up a lot of time.
1: Yeah. I'm thinking I'm going to start spending more time with my actual friends.
0: Yeah. That sounds like a good idea to me.
1: So, I'm taking a break from Club Kid Chat.
0: Well, if you have some extra time, you want to do my route with me?
1: Sure. Mr. Tingham Flowers.
0: Oh, that's a good one.
1: So, did anyone get mad about having gravy on their packages the other day? The sky.
0: Oh, no. Minivan! But I did have a whole bunch of dogs follow me around. I mean, even more than the usual dogs that follow me around. Maybe it was the sauce.
2: You know, changing who we are to fit in with other people, even lots of people, might make us popular, but it won't bring lasting true friendships. A true friend likes you for who you are as a person, not for who they want you to be. As Barrett learned, a few true friends are worth much more than any number of fake friends. 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
4: Partly cloudy tonight and a low of 11. Tomorrow it'll be sunny and 24 with a humidex 27. On Monday, a good chance of showers, 23 degrees. And then for Tuesday, partly sunny and 22. Current weather conditions and the 7-day forecast can be found anytime on your Discover Westman app. I'm Judy Peters.

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2: 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Join me for today's show of Science, Scripture, and Salvation. We as creation scientists believe that in the beginning, God created. That means from the very big to the very small, God made it all. So in today's program, we're going to look at the very big and then shift gears, as it were, and look at the very, very small, understanding that God, the Creator, the Lord Jesus Christ, made it all.